Abrams is the chief legal analyst for ABC News. On his podcast, he said that the Texas police officers acquitted over the 2019 death of Javier Ambler should sue James Talarico for calling them murderers, saying that Talarico should be ashamed of these comments and that those cops should sue him. Let's

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13: A meeting with the Israeli Prime Minister. I'm Ted Lindner, Fox News. Demonstrators gathering in Washington, D.C. Monday to protest against Israeli Prime Minister Benjamin Netanyahu, who is expected to visit the White House today to meet with President Trump about the ongoing conflict against Iran. Many of the protesters with signs reading Free Gaza and Expose Israel's control of Washington. The meeting set for 11 a.m. Eastern time later this morning. An earthquake registering a preliminary magnitude 7.1 has shaken Kumamoto on Japan's southern main island of Kyushu late Tuesday afternoon. A tsunami advisory has been issued, that according to the Japanese Meteorological Agency. And Kentucky Republican Senator Rand Paul has released personal writings of Dr. Anthony Fauci. Fox's Mark Meredith has more on that.
14: Fauci has long said publicly he does not believe the virus was the result of a lab leak. But in his diary, he also writes this, January 2020, now we know the market, the wet market in Wuhan, was not the source. It was the amplifier. Having said that, somewhere that virus jumped from animals to humans. Fauci also details the very hot and cold relationship he had with President Trump. Also in April 2020, he goes, the far right is tweeting to fire me. The president even retweeted the tweet that said to fire me. We'll see how the day goes. A month later, May 2020, he writes, received two packages of cookies from Joe and Jill Biden with the note, you are our hero. Stay strong and healthy. We need you.
13: In the diary posts that were released, the former NIAID director also expressed amusement at his heightened media attention during the COVID pandemic, which of course began in the spring of 2020. 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
33: Joining me is David Shostokas. David is an Illinois attorney who spent nearly four decades in the courtroom, much of the last several years in a fight over election integrity, including right here in Pennsylvania, in western Pennsylvania. David earned his law degree cum laude from the John Marshall Law School, where he served on the Law Review. He began his career as an assistant state attorney in Cook County. Tried over 10,000 criminal cases. Since 1998, he's run his own general practice. I know he ran for state attorney general in Illinois. He's the author of several books, including Constitutional Soundbites. He also wrote the first Spanish language book on the U.S. Constitution, and he hosts the YouTube channel Constitutional Soundbites, where he breaks down constitutional issues for everyday viewers. And with that, we go to David Shostokas and say, good morning, David. David, great to have you on the show again. We ran out of time the last time you were on. You were talking about, David was involved in some of the hearings and trials, I guess you'd say, over election fraud in 2020. And he was supposed to be testifying in Williamsport never got to. It was an evidentiary hearing, and he never got to present the evidence. The judge threw it out, and we kind of got into a whole bunch of other topics. David, anything else you want to add or set the stage before we get into what happened in Washington County?
2: Well, just the last thing, I think we were starting to talk about the judges, and I know the governor there has talked about the cases that were that took place across the country in the aftermath of the 2020 election, and the results in those cases, and the results were very much similar to my experience in Williamsport, where judges got rid of cases on various technical grounds without actually hearing the substantive evidence.
33: Yes, so Shapiro's walking around saying, we tried 45 cases and they were all thrown out. No, you didn't try 45 cases. You didn't even hear the evidence. You threw them out on technicalities. Can you imagine if you did that with, oh, I don't know, Bill Cosby or George Floyd? How would that float? But go ahead.
2: Yeah, that wouldn't float at all on criminal matters. It doesn't float on cases in a regular basis, but I will indicate that I'm still involved in, obviously, election matters, and from time to time I do speaking on that. And recently I did gave a talk, and I called it Judicial Horror Stories, which talked about why it is that judges throw these things out or twist themselves into knots to figure out a way to not hear the evidence. And for the most part, it's got to do with an institutional problem. And I think people need to understand that they need to address election matters so that they don't get to court. They have to do them in advance of the elections. Because just institutionally, judges themselves are either elected or appointed by someone who is elected. And if they admit or participate in finding that there's problems with elections, they're calling into question their own legitimacy. And so it's very problematic to try and resolve matters, election matters, in a courtroom. And the laws that are in place for contesting elections are all on the assumption that it's going to be resolved by some sort of recount and things like that. They're not put together. The election laws and the election contest laws are not generally put together to rectify where there's been fraud or whether there's been misrepresentation of voting. When we were finishing up last time, we just started to touch upon my experience in Washington County, which was in the immediate aftermath of the election of 2020, because I got assigned and sent over there by the Trump campaign, because there was about 600 people that had showed up in Washington County to come and vote and were told, oh, that they couldn't because they already had voted. And in fact, they had not. So these folks were made to cast provisional ballots because the records showed that mail-in ballots had already been cast in their names, and these folks did not. Ultimately, I actually appeared for 60 voters on behalf of them before the Electoral Board in Washington County. And they swore, before the vote, and we took evidence and before the board, and ultimately their provisional ballots were counted. But the problem is the provisional ballots were counted, but the ballots that were cast in their name were still counted as well because they were already in the big mix of piles of ballots. So all they got to do was perhaps cancel out the vote that was cast in their name by somebody else. And when they say that there's no fraud and they talk about that, this is probably a tremendously overlooked way to track down what happens with elections by people that are they're just one or two. That was 60 voters that I represented in Washington County that we got to get their vote that would not have otherwise been counted. But that's not news. That's not news. And to my knowledge, there was 540 other people who had been notified, but they couldn't get down to the board when they were having the hearings and things like that. And so, to my knowledge, there was probably 600 fraudulent ballots cast in Washington County in the November 2020 election. But you're going to find that in the news. You're going to find that where anybody's going to sue on behalf of one voter.
3: So whatever it be, so ultimately you said they were allowed to cast their vote, those 60 people, or maybe all of them count all 600, I don't know. But the problem is the problem is you said, though, is their 600 counted, but so did the other 600 of whoever cast their vote in their name. So you got, it's crazy.
2: Yeah, because those ballots are already separated from the envelopes that they came in.
3: So somebody's going to say this is anecdotal. This is just anecdotal. And there wasn't widespread cheating. And as I've often said, it doesn't take widespread cheating because you just need to cheat enough in the right districts and the right precincts, and you can do it. I mean, look, in Pennsylvania, they got back, and you mentioned this in the last segment. They mailed out $1.8 million mail-in ballots, and they got back over 2 million. They got back more than they sent out. That's not, here, I'll give you some other examples. Now, we're talking about Washington County, Pennsylvania, and David dealt primarily in Pennsylvania. But Governor Hobbs, for example, won in Arizona by 17,117 votes in 2022. So this election problem is going on after 2020. This is when Trump spoke a couple of Thursdays ago. He wasn't trying to relitigate 2020. He's saying we have a problem and we've got to pass the SAVE Act. He's saying the same thing you are. You got to do something about it before the election, because if you're going to leave it to judges, the judges aren't going to want to tackle it because it questions their own legitimacy. So Governor Katie Hobbs won Arizona by 17,117 votes in 2022, Arizona processed 434,088 duplicate registrations.
2: Yeah.
3: What? And that's just one example. I mean, there are others. I mean, it's really, here's another one.
2: No, our best information here in Illinois is there's somewhere in the neighborhood of almost 800,000 improper registrations that are on the rolls. Subsequent to my experience in Pennsylvania, of course, ultimately I wound up not testifying in court, but I did testify before the Pennsylvania Senate that had hearings in Gettysburg in the aftermath of the election, and I did get to tell good chunks of my story about the votes that were cast in Allegheny County from the condemned buildings. And our actual investigation of that, and our actual, the fact that we actually went to the buildings and we physically saw them, besides that. But subsequent to that experience in Pennsylvania, I wound up working in Georgia in the Senate runoff election. And in the Senate runoff elections, which ultimately gave us John Ossoff and Senator Warnock, we had been going to starting to monitor these facilities where they were processing ballots and verifying signatures, starting the day after Christmas. And election day turned out to be January the 5th. And so day in and day out, myself and about 70 other lawyers around the state of Georgia were going to monitor that election. And on each and every day, there was two regular facilities that we would go to, myself and another partner. And then on January 6th, which was the day after Election Day, when they were supposed to process the ballots that came in on the 5th, which was Election Day, we went to the normal places where we went, and they were locked down. They didn't let anybody in, either the ballot processing or the signature verification. And to my knowledge, that happened in about 70 of the 159 counties in Georgia. And both Warnock and Ossoff won by, about a point or a point and a half. And they counted all the final ballots in the Senate runoff election on the very last day in secret. And nobody paid attention to them shutting down access to the ballots and access to ballot monitoring in Georgia. Because why? Because they had that crazy stuff going on in Washington, D.C. on January 6th. To my way of thinking, because of what I saw, the real insurrection that took place on January 6th was in the state of Georgia.
3: Mm.
2: And now, from my understanding, John Ossoff is one of the leading contenders for the Democrat nomination. And
3: For the president?
2: For president.
3: Really?
2: He's like running 16%. He's like the... he's like ahead of Newsom right now in terms of the Democrat nominee. And to my knowledge, as far as my belief is, that his Senate seat was stolen on January 6th, 2021, which brings us back, of course, to Lyndon Johnson stole his seat in 1948, and he ultimately became president. So this is not news. We have to... The only way we can fix this is in advance of an election.
3: Right. So that brings me to the SAVE Act.
2: Yes.
3: So you know Jenna Ellis, right?
2: You know of her. I know of her, and right. I've actually been with her. I was with her in Gettysburg and Williamsport.
3: Yeah, so. She kind of caved on the whole Trump thing, and kind of people don't necessarily have a high regard for her. But she came on since then, and since she, I think, copped a plea. I don't remember what happened. But she came on, and she was a guest on behalf of, I forget what organization, another conservative think tank she was representing. This is maybe 4 or 5 months ago. And she said they're not going to pass the SAVE Act because Thune and McConnell, who was semi-alive at that time, they wanted Trump gone. And she said, mark my words, the Republicans want to lose the midterms. Because they want Trump. They don't like the fact that he's heading the Republican Party. They don't like that he's ruined the Uniparty. They want him gone. And so they're not going to pass the SAVE Act because they want to lose the midterms. And I, now as this goes on, I'm thinking, man, she nailed it. I don't know what your thoughts are.
2: I wouldn't disagree with Jenna on that point. To my knowledge, in terms of copping a plea, I think that she didn't. She was among. I was involved also in the Fulton County RICO case involving the president, Jenna and Sidney Powell also took pleas in that matter, which is unfortunate for them. But they had to make their own personal decisions at that time. There was another fellow by the name of Stephen Lee, who's a reverend here out of Illinois, that was also charged in the RICO case in Georgia, and I represented Reverend Lee in that case. And the pressure that they bring on people, that they brought on people during the course of that to get people to plead guilty to stuff that was not a crime was just incredible. And now, of course, we got to respond to that. But the fact is no, you're right.
3: So we got to pass the SAVE Act. I mean, you just got done saying we've got to be proactive and not reactive. Yes. And so, but when I don't know how we move this forward. And Johnson did some wrangling. I don't know where, maybe you understand where it stands, but I don't see the

0: Gotcha.
1: Yes. And that's a real positive. That's a positive development, both legally and how they're going to approach that. Right. So there's a possibility that certain aspects of enforcing citizenship for voting can be enforced in a different method.
0: All right.
1: God bless the administration for doing everything they can, even if they have this recalcitrant Congress. And the problem is, of course, there's people on both sides that unfortunately probably have benefited from phony elections over the period of their careers.
0: David Sestokas, again, you can find him on YouTube. Has a couple of one. He's got a book out, which you can still get, Constitutional Soundbites. But the other thing is, he's got on YouTube the YouTube channel Constitutional Soundbites, where he breaks down constitutional issues for everyday viewers. There on YouTube, David Sestokas. Thank you, David.
1: Thank you, Bob. It's great to be with you.
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11: 25-year-old Kenroy Cummings is charged with homicide for the death of his uncle, 27-year-old Shakir Moncrief, at a home in Allen Township last Friday. Officials say Cummings went to the house after being told Moncrief was threatening a younger relative, then shot him 6 times in the head. Cummings is reportedly claiming self-defense. And Idaho Attorney General Raul Labrador says his office is ready to fight a petition from convicted murderer Brian Koberger for post-conviction relief. The Monroe County native pleaded guilty and waived his right to appeal. Post-conviction relief is a civil process where a convicted person has to prove their counsel was ineffective or other factors that could have prevented him from pleading guilty. Koberger pleaded guilty to killing four University of Ohio. Koberger pleaded guilty to killing four University of Idaho students. I'm Justin Pospiek.
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3: Fox News, I'm Sue Guzman. Funeral services will be held today in Washington, D.C. for South Carolina Senator Lindsey Graham. President Trump, Benjamin Netanyahu, and Vladimir Zelensky expected to attend. Newly released COVID diaries from Dr. Anthony Fauci released days before his testimony before a Senate committee. HHS Secretary Robert F. Kennedy Jr. telling the Ingram Angle the diaries reflect a different conflict with what Fauci advised Americans to do during the pandemic.
4: He has immunity against all of the things that he did prior to President Biden signing, or the electronic pen signing his pardon, but he could perjure himself now. So there are many things that he said that we know are lies.
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20: Joining me is David Shostokas. David is an Illinois attorney. He spent nearly four decades in the courtroom last several years, a lot of time fighting here in Pennsylvania over election integrity, actually out in western Pennsylvania in Williamsport. David earned his law degree cum laude from the John Marshall Law School, where he served on the law review, and he began his career as an assistant state's attorney in Cook County, tried over 10,000 criminal cases. And then since 1998, has had his own general practice in Orland Park in Illinois. He's also written several books. One of them is Constitutional Soundbites. That's available still at Amazon.com. He also wrote the first Spanish language book on the U.S. Constitution. And he hosts now on YouTube, on his YouTube channel, Constitutional Soundbites. And with that, I say hello again to David Shostokas. Hi, David.
21: Hello. It was great to be with you.
20: Yes.
21: I appreciate all the opportunity to talk to you folks. I'm going to mention something else. You mentioned Constitutional Soundbites as a book. There's also one about the Declaration of the Independence that I'm particularly proud of. It's called Creating the Declaration of Independence. And it actually follows Thomas Jefferson, John Adams, and Richard Henry Lee in the month before the July 4th. 1776. Starts actually on June 7, 1776, when Richard Henry Lee was the first person in the country to, in a public forum, propose independence, because they're all afraid of having their heads cut off, like their good friend Dr. Joseph Warren had his head cut off in the aftermath of Bunker Hill. So Creating the Declaration of Independence is, I'm particularly happy with that book, and if people would think about that, that would be really, really great, especially in our 250th anniversary year, to recognize that these guys are more than just bronze statues and stuff. They're actually human beings.
20: But they're horrible human beings, according to the history revisionists, you know, because, you know, Mao and Stalin were great, and Castro, they were awesome. But you know, Jefferson and Lincoln and Jefferson and Washington, and, you know, all of them, Ben Franklin, they were horrible human beings, David. Horrible. Anyway.
21: Well, they got a couple of good things done in Philadelphia.
20: I'm being a bit facetious. I think you know that. But so, hey, so creating. So I didn't even realize you did that book. When did you do that? Creating the Declaration of Independence.
21: Oh, it's a few years back. It's not as it's newer than. Constitutional Soundbites, but it's not new, but it's evergreen, because it tells that story with Thomas Jefferson and how they used to hang out in City Tavern, and how John Adams talked Jefferson into writing the Declaration of Independence while they're drinking a beer in City Tavern over there in Philadelphia.
20: I got to get the book, Creating the Declaration of Independence. And then again, the other one, Constitutional Soundbites. So that's what I wanted to talk to you about, though. So you've been kind enough to give us some insight into some of the legal proceedings. So I thought I'd give you a chance to talk about your stuff, which is the YouTube channel, Constitutional Soundbites. And I thought, you know, it's, again, if you didn't hear the intro, he breaks down different he's up on YouTube, and David breaks down different constitutional issues for everyday viewers. And I thought, well, what have you done lately? What have you been doing? What have you been podcasting about in the last couple of weeks? What's up there these days?
21: Well, there's a couple of new videos touching upon the Second Amendment, and actually here in Illinois, because I'm involved in the Attorney General's race here, and Illinois, of course, does everything they can to infringe on Second Amendment rights. And the Supreme Court on June 26th this year just had a new case called Wolford versus Lopez. Strangely enough, it's out of Hawaii. But they've established a new test for testing whether or not a regulation infringing on Second Amendment rights is constitutional. And it's almost an impossible test for a state that wants to try and regulate arms to pass. It's a two-part test, And the test says, one, does this infringe on somebody's right to rights under the Second Amendment? And by the way, when they say bear arms, everybody talks about guns and rifles. And things. When they say about arms, arms includes things like the associated products, like magazines and the ammunition and the things that are associated with, essentially, that are necessary to conduct yourself self-defense. And so the first part of the Supreme Court test done, it's a little bit older case called Bruin, but they reaffirmed it just at the end of June in Wolford. And does it infringe? And the next part of the test is almost impossible for any state to meet. And that test is, was there an analogous regulation in effect in the country in 1791 when the Second Amendment was adopted? And that's just the death knell for almost every regulation that you can think of that they try to pass any place in the country, because there essentially in 1791 there were basically no regulations. The only analogies that come about are some restrictions that may be associated with people that are have been convicted of crimes, or folks for whom they've been found incapacitated or otherwise. So there was no general regulation against bearing arms regarding the general population. What regulations had to do with individuals and special findings, people that had either violated the laws or shown themselves incapable of complying with the law. And we've got two cases here right now that are pending what they call an assault weapons ban in Illinois, and something else that Illinois and only Illinois and Massachusetts have. They call it a firearm owner's identification card, which is essentially a permission slip to exercise the Second Amendment. And I anticipate both those soon to be falling by the wayside because of these this incredibly strong protections for Second Amendment rights that the Supreme Court has affirmed just on the 26th of June. And strangely enough, as I mentioned, I'm working with Bob Fioretti, who's running for Attorney General here, and His opponent is the incumbent, and the incumbent, of course, is defending these indefensible state regulations and spending millions of tax dollars in court to defend things that the Supreme Court has already been said are crazy. And I've got a couple of videos just about that subject there on the recent videos that are up. We got a couple of new things coming soon, but it's Second Amendment stuff has been that's a really, really positive thing. The Supremes did not do it so well, and I'm working on something, but the Supremes did not do it so well necessarily on the birthright citizenship question.
20: No, they did not.
21: Concurrence of Justice Kavanaugh leaves some hope, and I actually expected the whole court to be more in that regard, because of course the president tried to deal with this issue by way of an executive order, but the 14th Amendment of course has a provision at the end that allows, which is the birthright citizenship amendment. It's involved in the 14th, and the last portion of the 14th Amendment says Congress shall have the power to enforce this by appropriate legislation. And Kavanaugh pointed out that Congress would, in fact, have the authority to do something about this. The door is not closed on doing something about birthright citizenship, which I think every sane person knows that it had to do with the newly freed former slaves and their progeny. That's what it had to do. They even excluded Native Americans. They even excluded Indians. And in 1921, United States Congress passed a law that granted U.S. citizenship to Native Americans who were excluded under the 14th Amendment. So if you were excluding people that were Native Americans, how could you be indicating that people who are just either invading or visiting the United States,
20: could
21: how
20: have,
21: could you
20: yeah.
21: conclude that their children are citizens?
20: As I said, you could have some woman from China come here, give birth to his kid, birth to her kid on American soil in Guam. Somebody always gave you the illustration. Go back to their home country, and presumably that guy, 35 years later, who never grew up here, could run for president. That's insanity.
21: Yes. It's utter insanity. It's suicidal.
20: Yeah, but they don't. You know, here's the thing. So the good news. So they're saying that they got it wrong in birthright citizenship, and they said Kavanaugh sort of left a pathway to find, but I've had other people on saying, not really. Here's the thing. They overturned the Dred Scott decision. They overturned Roe v. Wade. The good news is they could overturn this somehow, but how long would it take for that to happen? Decades before they finally got it right? But then the bad news is they could overturn then some of the gun decisions. So, because I don't know. They appealed Roe v. Wade for years and years and years, and then finally the right case made it happen. I suppose the right case could end birthright citizenship, but I don't – give me your thoughts on that. I mean, I don't even know what that would be.
21: Well, you mentioned Dred Scott, but Dred Scott wasn't overturned by a Supreme Court decision. Dred Scott itself was overturned by the 14th Amendment.
20: Oh, that's true.
21: The 14th Amendment is what – because Dred Scott actually had said – that black folks could, in fact, not be Americans. They could not be citizens. That's literally what Dred Scott said, that they were ineligible. And the 14th Amendment is what overturned Dred Scott. It wasn't overturned by the court.
20: And actually, when you think about it, Roe v. Wade wasn't overturned either. It really said, well, that's really a state's issue. So they didn't say you couldn't have abortions. They just said send it back to the states.
21: Right. They said it's not a constitutional question. And they were absolutely correct all the way from – yeah, it was wrong from the day it was decided, Roe v. Wade.
20: So what determines what you're talking about? How do people get a hold of you, David? Again, talking to David Shistokas, who is an Illinois attorney. He was here – in Pennsylvania after the 2020 election, fighting on behalf of the Trump team. He had hearings scheduled throughout Pennsylvania. The one that we're talking about earlier was Williamsport, where the judge actually refused to see the evidence and just said, we're going to throw it out on a technicality. So we're not going to hear the case. But we've morphed into some other conversations with him. And David has, as I mentioned earlier, authored several books on America's founding documents. Constitutional Soundbites was one of them. The other that he just mentioned was Creating the Declaration of Independence. That's another great book. And he hosts on a YouTube channel, Constitutional Soundbites, where he breaks down different issues that are before the courts and that are on your mind. So how do they, David, get a hold of you if they say, hey, I have a question for David. I want him to answer this on his next YouTube broadcast.
21: Visit the channel and leave a comment on one of the videos, because I get notifications of all the comments, and I do my very best to respond to them, or I take them in. I would mention about the channel itself, there's a section called Constitutional Foundations, which is a 12-part, 68-video course that takes you from the very first video starts with the birth of a child who is born with all the rights and privileges that come with being born under the natural law theories of the founding of the United States, and goes through the 27th Amendment.
20: All right, so it's 12 part, 68 videos?
21: Yes, and it starts with Constitutional Foundations. And if you go to the Constitutional Soundbite channel, the very first list across the top is Constitutional Foundations course, and it will teach you. You'll know more. You get through those 68 videos. It's about 12 and a half hours altogether. You get through them. You will know more about the Constitution than 95% of the people in this country.
20: 12 part, 68 videos. I thought that's quite a homework course, but again, if you want to know your stuff, and it's easy, many of us don't learn by, it's tough to read. I read as much as I can, and I got to have to read a lot to be prepared for the show. But when I sit down to read a book, quite honestly, I'm so exhausted at that point in the day, I fall asleep. And so maybe you'd be better off, folks, watching. And sometimes some folks learn by watching rather than by reading. So it's a great option for you. Constitutional Soundbites, 12-part, 68-video series on, and so it's, and what's the premise of it?
21: The series is called Constitutional Foundation.
20: Gotcha.
21: And the very first of the 12 parts indicates, you know, constitutional principles, and then it goes into the foundations of the Constitution. Then it goes through the first seven articles that are of the Constitution itself. Then it goes through the Bill of Rights, all in one section. Then it goes through, sorts out the amendments 11 through 27 separately, and then there's some random stuff at the end about the. About constitutional heritage and interesting and things I find interesting become are part of the Constitution. Right. But if you go through it all, you'll know more about America than and it may sound like a lot, but how much time do you spend flipping through YouTube on the TV?
20: That's true.
21: You know,
20: or even on your phone. So while you're sitting
21: even
20: there,
21: even it's on your phone, it's on your TV, on your tablet, on your computer. Access it any place. Yeah, Bob. We're working on that, using that for utilizing that for homeschool folks.
20: That would be awesome. Oh, that's a great idea. That is a great idea. Yeah.
21: Yeah.
20: David, go ahead. I got about a minute.
21: That's how it started developing for homeschoolers. I'm working with some of the homeschool leaders in Illinois in terms of producing that, and it comes with a. Comes with workbooks and everything else that's associated with it.
20: That's great. So. David Shistokas again, Illinois attorney, 4 decades in the courtroom, and spent some of his time in the last several years fighting for election integrity right here in Pennsylvania, in Western Pennsylvania. Again, creating the Declaration of Independence, one of his books, the other, Constitutional Soundbites, that's the second book, but then on YouTube is Constitutional Soundbites. And again, you heard the part he talked about the Constitutional Foundation series. You can check that out again on his YouTube channel, David Shistokas. Thank you, David.
21: Thank you, Barry. Always great to be with you and all our friends in Pennsylvania.
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0: morning. Coming up on 6 o'clock, Craig Stevens in for the vacationing Bobby Gunther Walsh. Coming up after 6, some of the morning topics. Tell me some of the everyday skills we should bring back teaching in high school, and we'll talk about your first job. It is 6 o'clock. 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
1: Two world leaders in the middle of conflicts go to the White House. I'm Dave Anthony, Fox News. First up in a little over 3 hours, it's Ukraine's president discussing not just the war with Russia. Volodymyr Zelensky plans to show President Trump Russia's been helping Iran target American troops in the U.S. conflict.
2: Ukraine says it struck an Iranian ship in the Caspian Sea that was carrying military cargo, highlighting the growing Russia-Iran partnership and eliciting anger from Iran's foreign minister. Quote, what the freeloader in Kyiv did cannot go unanswered.
1: That's Fox's Jennifer Griffin. And when Zelensky leaves, it's Israeli Prime Minister Benjamin Netanyahu's turn to meet with President Trump.
3: The pair are expected to discuss the war in Iran and the next steps forward in this conflict. We know the New York Post reports that Netanyahu will share intelligence with the president about Pickaxe Mountain next to the Natanz nuclear facility.
1: That's Fox's Trey Yingston, Tel Aviv. For the fourth straight night, there were no U.S. attacks on Iran following 13 straight days of bombing. The president told a rally in Michigan.
4: We're beating the hell out of them, but we'll see how it turns out. Right now, they have very friendly negotiations going on.
1: And oil prices are down again today, about 3% after spiking back up during the resumed fighting. The price of the gas pump is down a penny this morning. Both Zelensky and Netanyahu will also attend a funeral today for late Senator Lindsey Graham at Washington National Cathedral, where President Trump will speak. Before that, Graham's casket will arrive at the U.S. Capitol this morning for a ceremony. In Seattle, they keep searching for a third possible suspect in Sunday night's shooting at a food festival that sent panicked people running and left three people dead, four wounded.
5: We now know that at least two people exchanged gunfire outside the Seattle Center Armory. One is in custody, and a second has been identified as the 19-year-old deceased man.
1: That's Seattle Mayor Katie Wilson. The accused shooter in custody is 15 years old. 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
1: The Trump-Netanyahu meeting this morning to discuss the Iran conflict comes after Iran hanged two more people in a public display to further crack down on anti-government protests that raged back in January.
7: Abulfazi Sepahi Bajani and Amir Hussein Safari Hossein Abadi were charged with taking part in the killing of security force members. The pair are the latest in a surge of executions linked to huge anti-regime protests that swept Iran at the start of the year. In June alone, 109 people, including three women, were put to death, most on charges related to political unrest. United Nations experts have condemned a recent hearing in which 12 young men all received a death sentence. Courtroom proceedings were closed, and there have been reports of ill treatment and a lack of access to legal counsel. Jonathan Savage, Fox News.
1: Under much different circumstances and not for public display, two men will also be put to death here in the U.S. today in Florida.
8: It would be the first time in nearly a decade that a state has carried out two executions in a single day. An ex-cop convicted in the murder of a young girl and an octogenarian are scheduled to be executed. The 80-year-old inmate convicted of the 1986 killing of his ex-girlfriend's parents would be the second oldest inmate put to death in U.S. history. Florida Governor Ron DeSantis has been stepping up executions over the past 18 months. Gary Baumgarten, Fox News.
1: Another plea from Savannah Guthrie to whoever kidnapped her mother, who remains missing.
9: I'm asking you, begging you, to do the right thing now.
1: The Today Show co-hosted an Instagram video. Her mother, Nancy Guthrie, was abducted from her Arizona home nearly 6 months ago, and there's still no person of interest in the police investigation. An earthquake shook up Japan, hitting Kumamoto about 500 miles south of Tokyo. The USGS says the magnitude 6.8. No reports of major damage. A tsunami advisory issued. On Wall Street, stock futures are mixed. I'm Dave Anthony. This is Fox News.
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18: Authorities are investigating reports of gunshots on a Luzerne County highway. State police say shots were fired during a suspected road rage incident on I-81 North Sunday evening. No injuries were reported. Anyone with information on that incident is asked to contact Pennsylvania State Police. And Pennsylvania's mail-in voting system faces an emergency Supreme Court challenge over President Trump's executive order. The DOJ asked justices Monday to lift a court block Pennsylvania and 22 other states won against the administration last month. Governor Shapiro joined that lawsuit, arguing the White House cannot take over state election rules. The order would create federal citizenship lists and require states to give the Postal Service approved voter lists before it sends mail ballots. If the court grants the emergency request, the block could be lifted, and the plan could move ahead before November's midterms. I'm Justin Pospiek.
0: 607, News Radio 790 WAEB, traffic and weather in a moment. Flood watch in effect 8 o'clock this morning through 8 o'clock tonight. Sports. Yeah, I have my Philly shirt on today. I will admit I went to bed last night at 9:15, had my shirt out for today. We were ahead by one. Not so good for the Phillies last night. Phillies dropped a tough one to Miami, 8-7. Yankees over the White Sox, 9-5. The Mets were routed by Atlanta, 14-3. So one of the other big headlines, do you have a T-Mobile account? Was your phone working yesterday? I'll talk about that next.
10: Have you heard the news? You're on.
11: Now we're talking right now.
10: Again.
11: They wanted to talk.
10: In Seattle.
11: Shooting. Oh, get down, get down, get down, get down.
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0: 6:10 after 6, News Radio 790 WAEB. Craig Stevens for the vacationing Bobby Gunther Wall, 65 degrees. So I got to my morning topic in a moment, but first, wow. All over socials yesterday, complaints if you have T-Mobile. After 4 o'clock yesterday, everything was shut down. You were looking at your... Now, some still had it. I guess a lot of times it depends on what servers you're on. If SOS shows up on your smartphone, you can like make a 911 call and use some of these satellite features. But there was no cell service yesterday. They were in SOS mode for looks like 2 to 3 hours. 60,000 reported outages. 100,000 user subscriptions. And it affected a lot of people in the Lehigh Valley because this is why I still like my cable internet at home, even though they can go down too. A lot of people that work remote, work from home, were using their T-Mobile internet connection. So they had no computer, no home phone, no cell, nothing. Comments from T-Mobile, they acknowledged, we were experiencing technical challenges. Engineers working on the issue did not completely detail what happened. Is it fixed? They say they're fully restored. If you're still having some issues with your phone, always best to just restart the phone and it should grab back on to the cell provider. So T-Mobile should be back. I think there were some outages from what I saw yesterday, various with Verizon and Service Electric Service. Not sure if this was affiliated or connected with what happened with T-Mobile. Various areas of Service Electric in through Berks County. So one of the things we're chatting about this morning, this came up over the weekend when I was chatting with one of my neighbors. Some of the basic skills that our kids do not know how to do that a lot of us learned in high school. Is home ec still taught? Now, I'm trying to think when my daughter was in school, I went to Northampton High School. We had it all. We had sewing, home ec, cooking. That's where I learned how to make scrambled eggs. And to this day, I think my name is still displayed at Northampton High School in Woodshop. I was the guy. No one was hurt, but they displayed my name for at least 20, 30 years. I was the guy, the drill press, you have to hold the clamp down on the wood project. And as I was pulling it down, I did not use the clamp because I was using my hands. And, well, it spun out of control, busted the wood, went flying across the room. No one was hurt, But again, they put my name and picture up on the wall saying, this is what not to do. Everyday skills. What are your thoughts? 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Tina.
2: 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Like, they teach everything, like sewing, cooking, just anything that, like, that could be useful outside of school. I can't say that I really use anything that I learned in school.
0: I liked all of the, I did not like sewing, I got to admit. Sitting in front of, it was the Singer sewing machine. First project, you made one of those, it was a little doggy. 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Yeah, after a couple of days, my little doggy fell apart. Yeah, and I think I got a C on that project. So what do you think? An everyday skill that they should start teaching in school again. 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Also talking about, very related, what was your first job? I think, really, first jobs mold who you are today. My very, very first job, I had so many. They were all within a year, and I was doing a lot of them. Right after school, I graduated from Northampton. I walked down the street, Laubach Avenue. I washed cars at Bennett Northampton Plymouth. Yeah, the lot is still there. It's vacant. There's signs still up there. They've been closed for years. So I washed cars, and I have to tell you, that car washing job was not easy. Because there were still, at the time, a lot of dust coming from the cement plant. So every day, there was a layer of cement dust on all of the cars. So the trick was, we had to use, and I did make a mistake, a little bit of vinegar into the water when you were washing the car. Because if you didn't, soap and water did not clean the cars. You would get done, you would look down the row of cars, and you would still see the cement dust. So a little bit of vinegar would break through it and shine the cars. But if you use too much vinegar, it could take some of the paint off the car. So if you bought, I believe it was a 1988 K car, Reliant K car at the time, there's a good chance I washed that car and I used too much vinegar. Sorry.
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0: 66 degrees, 618, 18 past 6. Craig Stevens for the vacationing Bobby Gunther Walsh. Couple of things we're chatting about just ahead of the Rescue Medical Minute and traffic and weather. Everyday skills they should start teaching in school again. And what was your first job? I definitely think, I mean, I had a lot. Senior year of high school, I had part-time jobs when I started in radio. I think they really shape who we are today. What was your first job? So again, I mentioned a few moments ago, I washed cars when I was in high school at the car dealership in Northampton. And then I think I was in 10th, 11th grade. I seal-coated driveways in the summer. One of our high school teachers, guidance counselor, Mr. Barron, I love you, man. I seal-coated driveways in the summer. And my mom was not very happy when I would get home. After I'd be out like 8, 9, 10 hours. You know the days of coming back from the coal mine. And you got to clean up. You got to take the shower outside. That's what my mom made me do. From head to toe, I was filled with driveway sealer coal tar. To this day, and my wife doesn't understand it, when there's people in our neighborhood that get their driveway sealed and we take our evening walk, I just sniff it in. I love the smell of driveway sealer and coal tar. So I did that with a high school teacher in the summer. Got dirty, then washed cars, and then right after that, then I got clean. I worked at a Easton ShopRite, which is now closed. I mentioned that yesterday, William Penn Highway. I was first I started pushing shopping carts, and then I was promoted, and I worked in the produce aisle. Now, if you can remember, if you did shop at that store, late 80s, early 90s, this is probably how I really got started behind the microphone. I was making all of the store announcements because I was already, another part-time job. I was working part-time at a small radio station in Easton, and then I was working a night shift, and then working in the produce department at ShopRite starting at around 6 o'clock in the morning. Yes, I've always been a morning person. And good morning, ShopRite shoppers! And, you know, the deal of the day, all the specials. Yeah, so then they kept requesting me, and of course it made my boss, God bless him, John Paul Azzotto, rest his soul. That was like working for, and he built me, by the way. I was like working for Ralph Cramden from the Honeymooners. Looked like him, sounded like him, but loved him. Boy, did he shape me. So every time they would pull me out of the produce department to make announcements, Craigie is with me. Get over here, Craigie. Get back here. We need potatoes out. Yeah, so he didn't like the extra attention, but I was making all of these store announcements. Then I had to do the recording, so I was doing a lot of things. How about you? What was your first job? 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So if you're already listening, there's a little microphone there. Tap that microphone. 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It's toll-free. 833-707-7900. 622, 22 past 6. 66 degrees. 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
3: 66 degrees, 627, News Radio 790 WAEB. Craig Stevens for the vacationing Bobby Gunther Walsh. Flood watch in effect through tonight. So, yeah, got some heavy thunderstorms today, tomorrow, probably linger into Thursday. Hopefully we're okay. Big weekend coming up, by the way. We have Music Fest and Preview Night. That starts Thursday night. And I'll have Phil Kresge on the air from Das Ochfest. That's this weekend as well, Friday, Saturday, and Sunday. Good morning. You're on the air, WAEB. It's Craig Stevens. Hello.
4: How are you doing today?
3: Oh, I'm better than good. How are you?
4: I'm good. I woke up. It's a great day.
3: It's always a good day, right? Especially when you get up and you're like, you know what? I'm not aching so much today. It's a good day.
4: Exactly.
3: What's going on?
4: Okay, two things. My first job was at a plumber apprentice, and guess what? I'm 71 years old, and I'm still doing plumbing.
3: You know what? Off air, I'll get your number, because that's something I never screw around with. But God bless you. That's a great trade. Yep. Great skill.
4: 51 years. And with the school thing, what they should bring back, number one in the school learning, common sense.
3: Yeah. Yeah, that's an after-school program as well. They're going to have to teach that morning, noon, and night. Thanks for the call.
4: Sure, thank you. You have a great day.
3: Thank you. Craig Stevens for Gunther. This morning we're chatting about your first job or everyday skills they should be bringing back to school. Good morning. You're on the air. Oh, we lost you. 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
2: Philadelphia police officers accused of killing his uncle in Northampton County. 25-year-old Kenroy Cummings is charged with homicide for the death of his uncle, 27-year-old Shakir Moncrief, at a home in Allen Township last Friday. Officials say Cummings went to the house after being told Moncrief was threatening a

0: younger relative, then shot him 6 times in the head. Cummings is reportedly claiming self-defense. And Idaho Attorney General Raul Labrador says his office is ready to fight a petition from convicted murderer Brian Koberger for post-conviction relief. The Monroe County native pleaded guilty and waived his right to appeal. Post-conviction relief is a civil process where a convicted person has to prove their counsel was ineffective or other factors that could have prevented him from pleading guilty. Koberger pleaded guilty to killing four University of Idaho students. I'm Justin Pospiek.
1: Fox News, I'm CJ Papa. President Trump welcomes Israel's Prime Minister Benjamin Netanyahu to the White House today. Fox's Trey Yinks in Tel Aviv.
2: The pair are expected to discuss the war in Iran and the next steps forward in this conflict. We know the New York Post reports that Netanyahu will share intelligence with the president about Pickaxe Mountain, next to the Natanz nuclear facility. Israel's leader is in town for the memorial ceremony for the late Senator Lindsey Graham.
1: The late senator dying earlier this month from a heart issue. President Trump, as well as Ukraine's President Zelensky, will attend the funeral. Michigan's primary next Tuesday. Last night, a big debate.
3: Abdul Al-Sayed and Representative Haley Stevens went back and forth over personal attacks, foreign policy, like stances on Israel, and campaign funding.
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9: Every hunter knows that the wilderness is full of surprises. 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
9: This season on Blood Trails, we're following the trail of 7 cases that start in the field and end in the shadows, where missing persons reports, half-buried evidence, and whispered suspicions blur the line between hunting story and homicide.
12: I just instantly started freaking out, yelling to the world, "What's going on?" 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I mean, I'm out in the middle of nowhere. I had no idea what was going on.
9: From the frozen woods of Maine to the mountains of Montana, from an archery opener gone wrong in Wisconsin to a father's last walk through the Minnesota deer woods. Each story begins with a hunter stepping into the wild, but not all of them come back.
13: You know, you just got an empty feeling. 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You know, it was tough.
9: I'm Jordan Sillars. Join me as we track the truth through tangled cover and cold case files, where every trail tells a story, and every story leaves its own trail of blood. Blood Trails.
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10: 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How could she have just gone down there and accidentally died? How could there have been no marks on her?
11: All theories are out there, you know, everything from murder to UFOs to Bigfoot.
9: This season on Blood Trails, we're following the trail of seven cases that start in the field and end in the shadows, where missing persons reports, half-buried evidence, and whispered suspicions blur the line between hunting story and homicide.
12: I just instantly started freaking out, yelling to the world, "What's going on?" I yelled, "Help." I mean, I'm out in the middle of nowhere. I had no idea what was going on.
9: From the frozen woods of Maine to the mountains of Montana, from an archery opener gone wrong in Wisconsin to a father's last walk through the Minnesota deer woods. Each story begins with a hunter stepping into the wild, but not all of them come back.
13: You know, you just got an empty feeling. What do you say? 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And all it was off.
9: I'm Jordan Sillars. Join me as we track the truth through tangled cover and cold case files, where every trail tells a story, and every story leaves its own trail of blood. Blood Trails.
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15: WAEB. Yes, I'm sort of sorry. I'm a fan, but I'm sort of sorry. Last night before bed, I laid out my Philly shirt for the day. They were ahead by two at quarter after nine. Wake up. Yeah, Philly's lost to the Marlins. 8-7. Yankees over the White Sox 9-5 last night. And the Braves kicked around the Mets 14-3. Other news, you may need to start your restart your phone this morning if you have a T-Mobile account. Yeah, there was a huge outage yesterday around 4. I don't have T-Mobile. I have AT&T. This sort of the same thing happened with Verizon back in January. But T-Mobile completely shut down. All phones went into SOS mode yesterday around 4. 3-4 hours in. T-Mobile, they sort of can't explain it. Says everything's back online, everything is working. If your phone is not operating or still is on SOS, just do a complete restart and you should be okay. 6:38, traffic and weather.
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15: 6:40, 20 in front of 7. We're at 66 degrees. Q&A with Joe Lundberg from AccuWeather coming up in a few. Going to be wet today. Got some heavy storms, and there's a flood watch in effect through tonight. So here's what we're chatting about this morning. A couple of things, and sort of both related. An everyday skill you think they should be bringing back to school. Everyday skill. I don't know if they teach it anymore. I remember having, I went to Northampton High School. I had business math. Mr. Humanic. Learned how to balance a checkbook, thanks to Mr. Humanic. I gotta love kids today, because they do not, I never thought I would be that guy that would say kids today, but this one, in this case, very true. I know my daughter, stepchildren, never, never have any clue how much is in their account because the technology makes it too easy. So I will admit, in my wallet now, I don't use a lot of cash. I have a five and I have a couple ones. I like using my debit card for everything. I save every single receipt. And as soon as I'm in front of my computer and in front of my checkbook, I make all of my deductions. I know how much is left in that said account. Our kids, they get paid, direct deposit. And what they do, and I had this in there for a while just because I wanted to be cool, and I removed it because one of my credit cards was hacked, and there was no explanation other than, excuse me, I have it saved in my phone for your Apple Pay. Because that is what all of our kids do. And I bust my stepson all the time when he goes out. I'm like, you don't have a wallet? Where's your... Nothing. Everything he keeps in his phone. So, and when they go to the grocery store, and I see it when we go shopping on the weekend, they don't even have out their debit card. They just take the phone out, tap the machine, done. And I, yes, it's convenient. Okay. Use the technology. However, in their case... they have no idea how much is left. And then they get notifications, and then they call mom and dad. I'm short this month. Well, it's because you weren't keeping track. So everyday skills, I appreciated that business math course in high school. Using the TalkBack mic on our free iHeartRadio app, it's easy. If you're streaming now, just hit that little mic. You got a full 30 seconds. Good morning, Gloria.
16: What's an everyday skill they should teach in school?
15: Yeah.
16: Probably how to... invest money.
15: Oh, yeah.
16: Grow money so that you can at least outrun inflation.
15: That's a good one. What do you think? Use the TalkBack mic or feel free, call us toll free, 833-707-7900. And yes, a couple of minutes ago, I went off on a tangent. From everyday skills, which you'd be taught in school, to what was your first job? I think they mold who you are today. And I had so many during high school, actually earlier than that. It was junior high. Yes, in Northampton, they changed it. It's middle school. I liked junior high better. I like when sixth grade was still back in the elementary school. Yes, I graduated from George Wolfe Elementary School in Bath. Anyway, junior high, in the summer, I seal-coated driveways with one of my teachers, Mr. Barron. Came home every night, head to toe, black with coal tar. It's driveway sealer. And then I had a clean job, high school. I would walk from the high school to Bennett, Northampton, Plymouth, corner of Laubach Avenue there. They still have the lot, vacant lot, but there's nothing there. We used to wash cars. And then I graduated from there, and I started pushing shopping carts at East and ShopRite, now closed, very sad, William Penn Highway. Then I went into the produce department. How about you? What was your first job? Again, use that TalkBack mic or toll-free, 833-707-7900. Craig for Gunther, 645.
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15: 48, and we're at 66 degrees. Flood watch in effect through tonight. Lots of rain headed our way. We have traffic and weather in a moment. I have Lehigh Valley birthdays. And we have Joe Lundberg from AccuWeather. The Q&A, what time will the rain start? Heavy rain today. We'll check in with him in under 6 minutes. If you have T-Mobile, looking down at your phone, if it's still not operating, just give it a restart. Big outage with T-Mobile yesterday. Pretty ironic. Yesterday, all I was talking about were data centers. And yes, cell phones, it's all data. A lot of outages yesterday. So T-Mobile shut down around 4. Most phones, especially if you have an Apple, goes into SOS mode, which means you'll be able to use 911 and there's like satellite services available, but you can't use it. I had some coworkers here that have wireless internet in their home with T-Mobile, so they couldn't work. So what do you think I said?
31: Go into the office.
15: Internet works here. Anyway, so a lot of people that were working remote yesterday couldn't work because of that outage. T-Mobile's explanation, it's back. That was it. We had some technical challenges. They really didn't provide any details. I believe that there was a sporadic on Verizon yesterday and cable. Service Electric, there were some outages in Berks County yesterday. 649 News Radio 790 WAEB. Craig Stevens for the Vacationing. Bobby Gunther Walsh.
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32: 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The third way. 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
15: 66 degrees, 651. Joe will break it down from AccuWeather in about 5 minutes, what time the rain's going to start, and maybe what it looks like for this weekend. Yeah, Music Fest kicks off this weekend, Friday, and preview night Thursday. I think he said opening weekend looks pretty good for Music Fest. And not to be overshadowed, my favorite festival in the Valley. Yeah, I love Music Fest. I love Dosh Hawkfest. I love looking at the cars. Phil Kresge from Dosh Hawkfest will be in tomorrow, and I'll be talking with him on the air, what's going down. Friday night, Craig Thatcher. Saturday, new, they got a Pink Floyd tribute. Sunday, one of my favorite country bands, Steel Creek, on the stage around 1. So, Music Fest this weekend and Dosh Hawkfest. What you just heard when I said Dosh Hawkfest, that was 5 years of high school German. Northampton High School. Are you impressed? Dosh Hawkfest. Das is it. Guten Tag.
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15: For News Radio 790 WAEB, 6 minutes in front of 7, 66 degrees. Joe Lundberg from AccuWeather is next. 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Happy birthday to Michael Ballas, celebrating today. He's a wonderful and loving husband, brother, and father. We love him very much. Kelsey Mulcaney from Whitehall, happy birthday. Also celebrating today, Angel Marone. Beautiful person inside and out and deserves a happy birthday from Beth, Patty, Mary, and Kathy. Jim Mulcaney, happy birthday from his friends at the Brother Knights at Knights of Columbus, Queenship of Mary Council 4050. Jim is celebrating his birthday today. Happy birthday. Also from Mark. Celebrating for today, very happy birthday to Erica Beltzler from her friends at O'Brien's Really Good Food Company and her fur babies, Maggie, Fred, Oscar, and Stevie. Hope you have a fantastic day. 655 WAEB birthdays. Our good friend Sam Darone, very happy 85th birthday. From your friends at Dunkin'. Oh, my wife got me hooked. I can go for an iced coffee right now. Protein milk, zero sugar, caramel. Love iced coffee. And happy birthday. Oh, Sam Darone, you're the winner of the musical Sunday Brunch. Another birthday greeting. I am truly blessed to have you in my life. I'm looking forward to sharing in our next exciting adventure. We love you, Sam. And so do your fur kitties, Abby and Gibbs. As Bobby would say, your bride, Ellie Darone. Happy birthday, Sam. And you are going to the Hotel B, the musical Sunday brunch. 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Rain in the forecast. Flood watch through tomorrow. Good morning to Joe Lundberg. Good morning, Joe.
9: Hello. Good morning, Craig.
15: How are you doing?
5: Not too bad today. Got the grass cut yesterday, ready for the rain, although my backyard didn't get very much so far, and I'm not sure I get an awful lot, but I think that that's an entirely different story for the Lehigh Valley. I think everybody's going to cash in on this rain over the next 24 hours, particularly this afternoon and early tonight.
15: Yeah, yesterday was very spotty. We had a little bit of drizzle. Thunder. Now, I live in East Allen Township between Bath and Northampton, but then I think it was like 8 miles away, they had some downpours and some trees down, so it was really widespread yesterday.
5: Yeah, there were a few cells, but they weren't. It wasn't a whole line of thunderstorms.
15: Yeah.
5: And if you're underneath it, you got damaging wind gusts, and you saw a half an inch, maybe even close to an inch of rain. What other places, like the Allentown Airport, 0.01 was the grand total of all we got yesterday. I think today, though, is going to be different. Now, this morning, we're starting out with some thunderstorms, most of which are passing just to the north of the area, really going up through the Poconos. So if you're traveling up there, you're going to encounter some downpours right now, a lot of thunder and lightning. But our turn will come later today. We do expect a couple of thunderstorms to come through here, particularly this afternoon and this evening, and any of those could produce damaging wind gusts and flooding downpours, hence the flood watch that kicks in at 8 o'clock this morning and goes through 2 p.m. tomorrow. And again, I think the worst of it is this afternoon and the first few hours of tonight. Once we get past midnight, I think the worst of the storm system is going to be to our east and northeast from that point forward.
15: I don't see it in the forecast. Any possible hail or tornadoes?
5: I don't think so. I just think that this is just going to be more about flooding downpours and a risk for damaging winds. And even the latter, the damaging wind gusts, may not be as big of an issue as what we saw in places yesterday, simply because there's just not going to be much sun today.
15: And the big hours today, when you're thinking we're getting the rain?
5: I would say most likely from noon till probably 10 o'clock tonight. I think that that's the heart of the window.
15: Okay.
5: So the evening commute is probably going to be real messy across the area. Just keep that in mind.
15: Now, in the Lehigh Valley, two big festivals. We have Music Fest that kicks off Friday, preview night Thursday night. That goes for 10 days. And then we have the car show, Dosh Alkfest, in Macungie this weekend, Friday, Saturday, Sunday. How's the weather look?
5: Most of the weekend's going to be okay. I mean, there could be a pop-up shower on Friday. I think it would be isolated in nature. Saturday, it's probably rain-free. Sunday, maybe something will pop up in the afternoon, but I'd say 90% of the time, if not more, is going to be rain-free from Friday through Sunday.
15: Thank you, Joe. You want to recap the three-day AccuWeather forecast?
5: Starts with a flood watch from 8 a.m., goes through 2 p.m. tomorrow. Mostly cloudy, humid today, couple of showers and heavy thunderstorms that will be most widespread later this afternoon and early tonight. There can be some damaging wind gusts, but just watch out for flash flooding. Our high today approaches the upper 70s to almost 80 degrees today. Then overnight tonight, we're expecting a couple more, mostly cloudy skies with a shower. The overnight, though, about 66. Clouds, breaks of sun tomorrow, a couple of showers and a thunderstorm, the high 77. Clouds and sun Thursday, a chance for shower, high 77.
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15: 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Talking about this morning, an everyday skill you think they should be teaching in school again, and chatting about your first job. What did you do? I did various things, from washing cars to working in the produce aisle to seal coating driveways. How about you? You can give us a call, leave us a message on the talkback, Mike. 7 o'clock, News Radio 790 WAEB, Allentown, Easton, Bethlehem. Good morning.
9: Two world leaders discussing two American adversaries. I'm Dave Anthony, Fox News. That's what'll happen this morning at the White House, where Ukraine's President Volodymyr Zelensky will go first and not just talk about the war with Russia. Fox's Jennifer Griffin reports.
10: Zelensky says he will share evidence with President Trump. Russia is providing Iran satellite imagery of U.S. bases in the Middle East, helping Iran target U.S. troops.
9: And that Iran conflict will also be a big topic when Israel's Prime Minister Benjamin Netanyahu sits down with the president after a fourth straight night without bombing following 13 days of U.S. attacks. Fox's Trey Yinks monitoring from Tel Aviv.
11: Reports indicate Oman presented a proposal to Iran that would open the Strait of Hormuz. From July 24th to the 26th, 29 vessels passed through this critical waterway, according to international shipping data. President Trump indicated you can't bribe Iran to keep the strait open.
12: No, you can't bribe them. You got to beat them, and we're beating the hell out of them, but we'll see how it turns out.
9: Well, that was the president at a rally in Michigan. Later today, he'll speak at Lindsey Graham's funeral.
2: The casket carrying the late Senator Lindsey Graham will be brought into the Capitol Rotunda for a ceremony. This morning, congressional leaders are expected to speak. And while this event is closed to the public, it will be live streamed. He will then be taken to the National Cathedral for a ceremony there at 2 o'clock.
13: That's Fox's Jessica Rosenthal. Zelensky and Netanyahu will attend that service. And later this evening, Zelensky will meet with senators to discuss Ukraine's battle against Russia. And Fox's Chad Pergram reports from the Capitol.
14: To honor Graham, the Senate will take a test vote tonight on a Russia sanctions bill. Graham secured a deal on sanctions just before he died.
16: We've got Russia down, and we're choking.
13: That is Republican Senator John Kennedy. Now, last night, senators gave preliminary approval for Jay Clayton to be the next director of national intelligence. That will set up a final confirmation vote for the Trump nominee later this week. 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
17: When it comes to supplements, two things matter most. A, that it works, and that you can trust it. Rather than just tell you about Relief Factor, we'll let our audience do that. We hear from people every single day whose lives have changed, and I want you to hear a few of their stories. Chris spent years doing physical work. It left his feet sore every day at the end of the day. After starting taking Relief Factor, he felt so good he did something he'd never done before. He ran half a marathon. 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
13: Well, back to President Trump at that rally in Michigan. He also spoke out again against socialism, which some progressive Democrats are backing ahead of the November elections.
18: This is a serious threat because they're going to give promise all sorts of things. In 1 year, the country will be absolutely bankrupt. You'll live in squalor. You'll live in fear.
19: At the General Motors Proving Grounds in Milford, Michigan, President Trump took in high-speed racing demonstrations in a tour of factory floors before making his pitch to a packed assembly plant of auto workers.
18: There are more Americans working today in the United States of America than at any time in history. How about that? That's a stat that's hard to beat.
19: The president also touted tariffs, including a 25% import tax on foreign cars. Polls show tariffs are not popular with voters, and President Trump's approval ratings on the economy are sliding. Jared Halpern, Fox News.
13: Well, there is some new concern in a new Fox News poll related to artificial intelligence.
20: 70% of voters opposing building data centers in their area, with just 30% approving. And while nearly 8 in 10 voters prefer slower data center construction, MAGA supporters and Republican men are more likely to prefer the rapid growth of AI data centers. More white college-educated women and liberal voters do not. Those who favor data centers cite economic benefits, including jobs and community investment, as well as technological benefits. Half of those who oppose data centers say environmental issues are their main concern. Jeff Manasso, Fox News.
13: Well, this morning, Federal Reserve policymakers gathered to assess the economy at a two-day meeting. It ends tomorrow. No interest rate changes expected on Wall Street. Dow futures are up, but NASDAQ futures are down. I'm Dave Anthony, and this is Fox News.
22: Have you heard the news? 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
4: Authorities are investigating reports of gunshots on a Luzerne County highway. State police say shots were fired during a suspected road rage incident on I-81 North Sunday evening. No injuries were reported. Anyone with information on that incident is asked to contact Pennsylvania State Police. And Pennsylvania's mail-in voting system faces an emergency Supreme Court challenge over President Trump's executive order. The DOJ asked justices Monday to lift a court block Pennsylvania and 22 other states won against the administration last month. Governor Shapiro joined that lawsuit, arguing the White House cannot take over state election rules. The order would create federal citizenship lists and require states to give the Postal Service approved voter lists before it sends mail ballots. If the court grants the emergency request, the block could be lifted, and the plan could move ahead before November's midterms. I'm Justin Pospiek.
22: Have you heard the news? You're on.
23: Now we're talking right now.
22: Again.
23: They wanted to talk.
22: In Seattle.
23: Shooting. Oh, get down, get down, get down, get down.
22: To get this.
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15: 7:10, 10 minutes after 7 o'clock, 67 degrees. Craig Stevens in for the vacationing Bobby Gunther Walsh. Tony Iannelli in studio this morning. Good morning, Tony. How are you?
2: Great. Don't have me. There we go.
15: Okay.
2: Did it work?
15: There we go.
2: Yeah. So yeah.
15: I'm new at this. It's been a while.
2: I'm doing great. I'm a little, it's interesting what kind of rain. We're either going to get a whole, you know, there's been a lot of, we're getting a lot of rain. It doesn't happen, but hopefully we could use it. So
15: yesterday where I live, I was waiting and waiting and waiting. My wife has about 70 plants outside scattered.
2: Yeah.
15: Do you think I need to water the plants? And she's very particular. No, we're good. We're getting right. Nothing, not a drop. Yeah. So today it looks like more. We have a better chance today and the flood watch in effect through tomorrow. So we'll see. Did you hear what I was chatting about this morning? I was really looking forward to hearing your take. Everyday skills they should teach in school again that they aren't anymore. When you were in school, did they have home economics and all those type of things?
2: Oh, yeah, sure. I had a home ec teacher, I remember. Yeah, she was really sweet, too. Yeah.
15: And I think all that stuff is gone.
2: Yeah, I'm sure.
15: And then sewing.
2: Print class, I remember that. Oh, yeah, yeah. And typing, I had.
15: Yeah.
2: I loved when junior high school print, you know.
15: Yes.
2: Every Christmas, they'd let you make cards with your family's name on, or napkins with your family's name on. I thought that was the coolest thing.
15: And now we need to correct it. I was proud when I went to, I talked about this an hour ago, junior high school, yeah, they got rid of that.
2: Yeah,
15: it's middle school,
2: right?
15: Not a fan. I like sixth grade belongs with elementary.
2: I agree totally.
15: I think when you put sixth graders with the high school, no, they give them that one extra year. So
2: I agree.
15: Everyday skills they should teach.
2: Yeah,
15: we were talking about definitely driving. I had a call, a gentleman that called earlier today was chatting about there should be a common sense course. I think business math, I had that.
2: Mm-hmm.
15: I don't think they teach that anymore. Kids have no idea how. Now, how old are your kids again?
2: 38, 37, 38.
15: Okay. Yeah. Now, my oldest is 30. Do your kids look at a checkbook? Do they balance it? Do they look at it? Do they know how much is in their account?
2: I'm not sure. I didn't do a great job of teaching that skill.
15: But you know what? It's one of those things where I had business math in school, but it's something I observed from my parents.
2: Oh, yeah.
15: Once a week, I would see my father sitting at the dining room table. Bills, checkbook, you know exactly how much. Now they make it too easy.
2: Yeah.
15: All they do is they put their credit card into their Apple phone or their Droid. They get to the checkout, and they just scan. They tap their phone.
2: Sure.
15: Yeah. It's easy. I love the convenience, but they're burning through it. And for me, I'm very particular. I don't use that anymore. I use my debit for everything, but every single receipt is in my wallet. As soon as I come home, my wife will say, "Where are you going?" I got to go downstairs. I make sure because I don't want to forget one bill. I want to know exactly what's there.
2: That's great.
15: And at the end of the month, they will see, yep, this is how much I've left. But, you know, there are mistakes that are made.
2: Mm-hmm.
15: And sometimes you have an auto pay that you forgot about. Mm-hmm. And then what do? They call mom and dad. Yes, I'm in the hole because you weren't keeping track.
2: Yeah.
15: Business math, I think, is one of them. Seth just left a message on the Talk Back, Mike. Hey, Seth.
5: What is an everyday skill they should teach in school? I'll tell you, it's parallel parking because, come on, like, you know, you see what people do out there and the idiots like who, you know, waste everyone's time like doing 20 different angles to get into a spot. I mean, come on. Somebody's got to fix this.
15: That's one of my favorites, parallel parking.
2: Do they still have driver's ed? I would assume they do.
15: I think they do as it's not mandatory. They can take that. Where did you take, I mean, there's an age difference between the two of us, but where did you take your driver's test?
2: I took it at the state police barracks.
15: So did I. Yeah. And they don't do that there anymore.
2: Yeah. Yeah.
15: And I remember that. You had to do the K-turn.
2: Oh, yeah.
15: You had to pick a row. You had to do the K-turn. Mm-hmm. And I'll never forget, my high school teachers would say, now they're going to try to fool you. And they did. The officer said, hey, we're kind of busy today. That stop sign there, just go through that because we got it. We have a lot of people behind you.
2: Did you do it?
15: No.
2: Oh.
15: No, because
2: I probably would have fallen for that.
15: That's trying to be the backseat driver saying, hey, we're in a hurry.
2: Wow.
15: But yeah, they don't have it at the barracks anymore. The parallel parking, that one's interesting. Does your car, I'm sure it does, auto park?
2: It does, but I've never activated it.
15: Same here. In my car, there's one button.
2: Mm-hmm.
15: You push it, and then I read the instructions. This is the manual. This is what you do.
2: Uh-huh.
15: So you go to parallel park.
2: Okay.
15: You pull ahead of where you're supposed to be.
2: Okay.
15: And then you activate the button.
2: Mm-hmm.
15: Take your hands off the steering wheel.
2: Mm-hmm.
15: And push down on the gas pedal and let the car park.
2: I
15: can't do it.
2: Yeah,
15: I cannot do it because if you hit the car, you made a mistake. Who do you blame? The car?
2: It's not that.
15: Yeah, so I can't do it. So everyday skills, and another thing we're talking about this morning, and I'm sure you've got some buttes. And my dad, hands down, he had a tough childhood. Some of the things he did, but I had a lot of part time jobs. What was your first part time job? What was your favorite?
2: Well,
15: early on, like I'm talking like 10, 11, 12. I'm sure you were working.
2: Oh yeah. Oh yes. Yeah. Well, we were big, by the way. We were big on mowing lawns and shoveling snow in the neighborhood. That was a biggie. Then I think the first real one I got, maybe I was 15, I was working at the food service at Muhlenberg College, which was right by my house.
15: You know? Okay.
2: And I really did that just because I wanted to you got a free lunch and a free dinner.
15: Yeah.
2: And but it got old pretty fast. You know, the food got, you know, but it was about the food for me, never mind the pay.
15: So the food service, you're talking about like handing out trays and preparing
2: food?
15: Yeah,
2: I was back in the kitchen, really.
15: Oh, okay.
2: Doing washing dishes and so on. But it taught me a lot. I mean, a lot of characters there back then in the kitchen. So that I learned a lot that way. And then I had my greatest part-time job. Before I got a real job when I was in high school, my dad had a chicken business, and I would deliver chickens all across Allentown and into Bethlehem. And I really liked that. It was hard work sometimes.
15: Yeah.
2: And, it was good. I enjoyed that.
15: Were you ever involved in the dirty side of the chicken business before that? I mean, like the whole cleaning.
2: Oh, yeah, you had to do it all, right? Oh, yeah. And the whole, you know, they would come live, so.
15: Yeah, that's why I said the story that you have, the story that my father will have will trump me. But, I mean,
2: What'd your dad do? You sound like it really impacted
15: you. Well, my dad, his family had a potato farm.
2: Mm-hmm,
15: so digging out potatoes in the heat of the day, sorting them, all those type. I mean, for me, washing cars. Did that after high school.
2: I can picture that lot you mentioned, by the way, in Northampton. That's now empty.
15: It's still there. Yeah. I believe they still own the property.
2: Yeah. It was a pretty big dealership at that time, right?
15: Mm-hmm. But I will tell you, half of the molding where I am today were all of those bosses, managers, and leaders that I looked up to when I was 12, 13, 14, 15, 16. I worked for a high school teacher, seal coating driveways. Look up to him. He's still around. Mr. Barron. Love that guy. John Palazzotto, rest in peace, was the produce manager at East and ShopRite, William Penn Highway, which is long gone. But I love working in produce. But that job, washing cars, and it's still, I believe, an issue in Bath, Nazareth, Northampton. The cement dust.
2: Oh, yes.
15: Just that little bit would be on the car, and it's hard to get it off.
2: Craig, I cannot believe someone just told me that story yesterday. Worked in Nazareth and how they used to use acid of some kind to get the cement off the trucks.
15: And my story was washing the cars. The manager said, this is how much vinegar you use.
2: Yeah.
15: So we would buy the vinegar at the hardware store at the end of the street, put a little bit of vinegar in the bucket with the soap. And if you didn't use enough, you would wash the whole front row of cars. They would dry, and you'd look, and you'd see this film, and the cars were dirty. You had to use a little bit more vinegar. Well, of course, you're 15 years old.
2: Sure.
15: Just dump some more in. What could it do? And then there was at least five or six Plymouth Reliant K cars, and it was taking the paint off. Too much vinegar.
2: That's not good.
15: I'm like, he did it! I didn't do it! So we're talking first jobs as well. 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
15: 7:25, 25 minutes past 7 o'clock, and we're at 67 degrees. Flood watch in effect through tomorrow. Craig Stevens for the vacationing Bobby Gunther Walsh. Tony Iannelli joins me this morning. Good morning, Tony.
1: Good morning, Danny. I mean, Danny, oh my God. Oh my God, Craig. What happened there?
15: All right.
1: Oh my gosh.
15: Here
1: Craig
15: come the emails. Yeah, thanks so much,
1: thank
15: Tony.
1: You. Just what you need to be. Oh my God.
15: No worries.
1: Oh my God. Well, you know, it's a lot of years. Habits are hard
15: to
1: break.
15: Yeah, that's right. I was just reminiscing. I said yesterday, I mean, I do work for a large area of our radio group from here to Delaware to Atlantic City to Reading.

0: I didn't think anything of it. Got the ladder out. I'm ready to go. And then once I get up there and I look down, you're thinking about what could happen.
1: Yes.
0: And then I'm like, I slip a little with my the footwear. I'm like, oh, nope. Yeah. Not doing that again.
1: Do you know how many people I know or know of that on going up on ladders or you know, did roofing that they shouldn't have done and are out of work for months and months? So that's a...
0: The good news is my neighbor has a tall enough ladder. He offered to bring the ladder over. Mm-hmm. He said it is a two-person job with holding the ladder and then somebody going up. I said, that's great. When you bring your ladder up, now when you get up there, I'll be down here.
1: Be the holder. Yeah.
0: He was like, well, I see him doing his work.
1: Did he do it? Did he go up?
0: Not yet. We're doing it this weekend, but it's got to be done.
1: Yep.
0: But he offered.
1: Yeah, especially fall. When fall comes, boy, there'll be leaves all over the place.
0: So, again, we're talking about jobs that we had. Definitely helped shape me, and I think probably shaped you with leading the Chamber of Commerce.
1: Yeah, sure. I mean, I think back then it was, you know, my grandmother, you and I were talking off air. My grandmother would preach about the Depression because she lived in it. And, you know, my father was very, you know, we watched every dollar. So, you got a job to make some extra money. They weren't throwing. We had seven kids. They weren't throwing money at you.
0: I don't understand why. And I see it. And I can't name who, but in our area where I live, it's an automatic when the kids turn 16 or 17, and the parents are buying them a car.
1: Yeah.
0: And to me, I still can't grasp that. And my dad, our rules were simple. You want a car, you're having a job. Why do you need a car? So that's number one, when I turned 16, and things are different now, where on my 16th birthday, I got my driver's license. Now I think there's that wait. You can't get it that fast.
1: Oh, really?
0: 16th birthday, I was in there, had it.
1: I agree.
0: And I remember the rule from our driver's ed course in Northampton High School. After you get your driver's license that day, do not drive home. You just got your license. Mm-hmm. Your heart's going. You're all like, do not drive home. Okay. That was his advice.
1: Wow.
0: So got home, had my driver's license, and then wanted to drive to school. Again, dad's rule. You don't have a job. So I made sure every day when I was done, I worked at Easton ShopRite. I drove from Northampton to Easton. So, but now everyone's, and I remember the first car, Plymouth Valari, Bennett Northampton Plymouth, paid cash with the money I made from washing cars.
1: Wow.
0: And again,
1: what was it in those days? Like $2,000 or something, $1,500?
0: $1,150 because I worked there. And they just traded it in. And if you remember Valaris at that time, they were rust buckets. But this one they traded in, garage kept, not a mark on it. CB radio.
1: Wow, you were
0: the CB built in, 8-track. I was loving life with that car. And, of course, the headliner was falling down because it was a Chrysler at the time, and they all did that.
1: They were big on that.
0: And the dashboards were all cracking, but it was yours.
1: Yeah.
0: Right? Sure. And it put a new radio in, new speakers. You enjoyed it.
1: I had a car that didn't have any reverse, so I'd have to, whatever I did, I'd have to make sure I didn't have to back up.
0: 7:30, News Radio 790 WAEB, Craig Stevens, Tony Iannelli for Gunther.
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3: Philadelphia police officers accused of killing his uncle in Northampton County. 25-year-old Kenroy Cummings is charged with homicide for the death of his uncle, 27-year-old Shakir Moncrief, at a home in Allen Township last Friday. Officials say Cummings went to the house after being told Moncrief was threatening a younger relative, then shot him 6 times in the head. Cummings is reportedly claiming self-defense. And Idaho Attorney General Raul Labrador says his office is ready to fight a petition from convicted murderer Brian Koberger for post-conviction relief. The Monroe County native pleaded guilty and waived his right to appeal. Post-conviction relief is a civil process where a convicted person has to prove their counsel was ineffective or other factors that could have prevented him from pleading guilty. Koberger pleaded guilty to killing four University of Ohio. Koberger pleaded guilty to killing four University of Idaho students. I'm Justin Pospiek.
4: News. I'm Gianna Gelosi. President Zelensky of Ukraine is going to be in Washington today, making the case that Russia is helping Iran. Fox's Jennifer Griffin.
5: Ukraine says it struck an Iranian ship in the Caspian Sea that was carrying military cargo, highlighting the growing Russia-Iran partnership and eliciting anger from Iran's foreign minister.
4: Israeli Prime Minister Benjamin Netanyahu is going to be in town, too.
6: The pair are expected to discuss the war in Iran and the next steps forward in this conflict. We know the New York Post reports that Netanyahu will share intelligence with the president about Pickaxe Mountain next to the Natanz nuclear facility.
4: That's Fox's Trey Yingston, Tel Aviv. Both Zelensky and Netanyahu will attend a funeral today for the late.

0: Senator Lindsey Graham at Washington National Cathedral. It's the start of 2 days of services with a burial tomorrow in Graham's home state of South Carolina. 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
23: What's happening, fellow sports fans? It's Andy West. Let's take a look back on this day in sports history, July 28th. We'll start off today way back in 1929. The Chicago Cardinals become the first NFL team to train out of state, holding their camp in Michigan. Jumping way ahead today in 1994, on the night baseball players set an August 12th strike date, Kenny Rogers of the Texas Rangers pitches a perfect game for a 4-0 victory over the Angels. And today in 2009, Chicago White Sox ace Mark Burley set a major league record by retiring 45 straight batters. Coming off a perfect game in his last start, Burley retired the first 17 Twins batters to surpass the record of 41 straight set by San Francisco's Jim Barr in 1972 and tied by teammate Bobby Jenks, a reliever, in 2007. The streak ended with two outs in the sixth, and Minnesota went on to win 5-3.
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24: 7:40, 20 minutes in front of 8. And we're at 68 degrees. 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Craig Stevens and Tony Iannelli in for the vacationing Bobby Gunther Walsh. Good morning, Tony.
25: Good morning, Craigie. It's good to be here and waiting on the rain.
24: Waiting on the rain, and hopefully it looks like the first weekend of Music Fest looks okay.
25: Yeah,
24: are you a big fester? We love going down to the free shows, walking Main Street by the Hotel B. Just walking around the whole historic area of Bethlehem and taking in the shows.
25: You know, I've been thinking this lately. I'm so busy, and we're all busy.
24: Yeah.
25: But I don't feel like I take enough time to, like, when you tell me that, you go down, you enjoy it, and I'm always on to the next thing.
24: Yeah.
25: I gotta do more of that.
24: And then this weekend, and it always gets overshadowed.
25: Oh, that's right by my house. I know what you're going to say.
24: Yeah, it always gets overshadowed because it's the same weekend, and it's always been that way, and they're not moving it. Dosh Ochfest is this weekend. Down at McCungie Memorial Park, yeah. Friday, Saturday, and Sunday. And looking at the cars every year, never gets old.
25: Yeah.
24: Never gets old. If there was a particular car that you can bring back and drive, I have Phil Kresge from McCungie Memorial Park coming in today.
25: Mm-hmm.
24: What car would that be?
25: My brother had the most beautiful, beautiful, it was actually, it was a Corvette with like those side pipes, mm-hmm. you know, and yeah. it's like the Stingray model. And boy, that would be the car. He was a late sleeper, Craig, so I would get up in the morning and I would push it in neutral down the alley and start it up like a block away mm-hmm. and go for a ride and put it back in. And he never knew because he was a late sleeper.
24: So Dosh Oktoberfest this weekend, Friday, Saturday, and Sunday. Music, entertainment for the kids. And again, all of those proceeds benefit the Mukunji Memorial Park. So that's this weekend as well. And the weather looks good. Yeah.
25: And that gets packed. I mean, it gets a nice, really nice crowd.
24: Oh, and it's so nice because it's so spread out. And what I like, I get down there early. I'm there with a live broadcast Saturday morning.
25: Okay.
24: When they have the morning parade where all the guys are bringing in their cars.
25: Oh, wow.
24: So then they're all driving in one by one.
25: Like, what time is this? Would you be there?
24: Well, they start bringing them in between 7 and 9:30.
25: Okay.
24: But it really ramps up after 9.
25: Okay.
24: So you come in there, and then a lot of people, the residents, they come into the park. And along the entire roadway into Mukunji Memorial Park, they line up all their chairs. They're sitting there. They have morning breakfast. They'll have a breakfast sandwich. And then they're watching the parade of cars.
25: Yeah.
24: They get their number, and then they find their spot in the grounds to a park.
25: Mm-hmm.
24: But you're seeing every single car
25: wow.
24: coming in. You're hearing the hum of the muffler.
25: Sure.
24: You're hearing the music. And there's yeah. something about, I know someone will always say, yeah, I'll tell you what that smell, that's mold. I love the smell of an antique classic car.
25: Yeah.
24: And there's something about yeah. you know the leather.
25: I agree.
24: When you sit, I think it was a Cadillac Fleetwood last year.
25: Ooh.
24: Limited edition, and I don't remember. I can't believe what was on the underneath the dashboard, a record player. They tried to put a record player in a car. Oh. All I can tell you is when they put CDs in a car, if you would hit a certain pothole
25: yeah,
24: or whatever,
25: that,
24: the
25: yeah.
24: CD would even
25: sure.
24: skip. But
25: yeah.
24: a record,
25: yeah.
24: And a record player in there. And the thing is, it's sad to say that, you know, now there's some cars from the early 90s that are there. I'm like, that's not an antique. That's
25: no way.
24: Well, it is. And they're 40 years old.
25: Oh,
24: I mean, we're looking
25: true.
24: At the 80s now. Yeah, they're coming, closing in on 50 years.
25: Yeah, I think 30 is when you can get the license plate. You know,
24: yeah,
25: the antique.
24: Yeah. yeah. But I'm looking forward to the car show this weekend. On the line now, we've got Dawn from the Center for Animal Health and Welfare. Good morning, Dawn.
0: Good morning.
24: And you are the pets of the day. Thank you for calling in.
0: Yes, thank you. Nice to talk to you today, Craig. So today I wanted to highlight two of our pets at the shelter. The first one is Miss Piggy. She is a gorgeous long-haired calico. She has beautiful green eyes. She's a real sweet girl just looking for a soft spot, quiet place to live. So again, that's Miss Piggy. I also wanted to highlight Tater. He's sadly one of our longest residents. We don't really know why. He's an absolute sweetheart, definitely a favorite of the volunteers. He loves nothing more than to just snuggle on the couch and get belly rubs. He's just looking for somebody to give him a chance. He is a little shy when he first meets you, but he just needs a little time to warm up.
24: And what type of events do we have going on this week at the shelter?
0: We don't have anything this week, but we have a lot of things coming up in August and September. We have our Iron Pigs Dog Night Out. That's on August 11th. We also have an open house coming up on the 22nd at the shelter. You can find out more information about all the events we have coming up on our website, healthyanimalcenter.org, on the events page.
24: Dawn, thank you very much for calling in. Have a better than good day.
0: You too, Craig. Thank you.
24: Take care. 7:45, Pets of the Day, brought to you by the Vinart Dealerships, vinart.com. 7:46, News Radio 790, WAEB.
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8: 7:53, 7 minutes in front of 8 o'clock, 68 degrees. Craig Stevens and Tony Iannelli in for the vacationing Bobby Gunther Walsh. Flood watch in effect through tomorrow. Lots of rain in the forecast. Tony, what cell service do you have?
9: I have Verizon.
8: Okay.
9: But everybody else, kids and everybody have T-Mobile. And I know I listened to what you said this morning.
8: Yeah, they were a big outrage yesterday. And it happens. T-Mobile is saying that it's fully restored. And they're not commenting. And they're not saying what happened.
9: Hmm.
8: And it, unfortunately, there's a lot of people now. And I will not go, the internet we have at home, I refuse to go wireless. So I still have my cable modem. That's what I want because it's connected. It's a hard line.
9: You never know.
8: There's a lot of people that now went wireless because, oh, it's just as good. Well, when this sort of thing happens, we had some employees here yesterday. They were sending in some messages. We can't work. We don't understand what's happening. And then when they found out it was T-Mobile, they had nothing. No phone, no internet. They couldn't work. And, of course, my line was...
10: Come back to the office today.
8: Because we internet here is fine. And if our internet goes down, we could switch to our corporate WAN. So there's always internet here. But that's what can happen. And when we rely on our cell phones so much, and I was talking about data centers yesterday, cell phones or data, it's all connected. It all goes through that. How is that going with you guys at the chamber and the discussion about data centers?
9: Well, it's almost a 50-50 in that, I shouldn't say, maybe a 70-30. I would say communities, they're tired of it, they don't want it. And then, of course, there's the other side that enhances business, even for national security. So, a big concern is water usage and power usage.
8: Correct.
9: And so I would say probably out there, majority, enough is enough. But many people, of course, understand the need for it and how to stay competitive with other countries. So it's a tough one. It really is.
8: And we have to have it here. I brought this up yesterday, and I wanted to ask you this question as well, because, I mean, think about the heyday of Bethlehem Steel, okay? If we wanted to start more steel manufacturing here in the U.S., those steel stacks could never be built again.
9: No.
8: Right?
9: No way.
8: It couldn't happen.
9: Yeah,
8: everyone is pro-American. Let's do our own American steel. But if we can't put up a data center... which is a build. Okay, let's put the power issue, water issue aside. It's definitely a lot cleaner than a steel plant.
9: Yeah.
8: Right?
9: Yeah.
8: But we all use it. And I mentioned yesterday, as I speak through this microphone, it's using data, not just our app, but on AM 790, where the audio goes through, your cell phone right now, everything that we do, see and touch, it's data. Mm-hmm. So I wanted to get your take on how... all our local companies are talking about it.
9: Yeah, when you get to communities, particularly the residents, they're tired of it. They don't want it. They don't, especially it's kind of right up there with warehouses.
8: Yeah.
9: But at the same time, again, it's there's a lot of really valid, important reasons and a big time need. And again, competitive with other countries. So it's, you know, the world's shrinking now. So we compete with other, it used to be with other states or whatever, communities. Now it's countries.
8: And one thing that a lot of people don't understand, even our big businesses don't house their own computers anymore. They don't have their own servers because it's easier to maintain when it's, quote, the cloud. And what is the cloud? Data centers.
9: Unbelievable. Let's go back to Bethlehem Steel and the steel stacks.
8: Absolutely. 757.
35: 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What if we told you Matt Damon was screaming on set to get his voice weather-worn for The Odyssey?
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8: Coming up on 8 o'clock, News Radio 790 WAEB. Fox News, local news next at 8. In the meantime, quickly, Tony, were you watching the Phillies last night?
9: Yes, I was.
8: I went to bed at quarter after 9. We were ahead by 1 going into the 9th.
9: Yeah.
8: Brought in Duran.
9: Yeah.
8: And then I wake up, we lost the game.
9: I turned it on. There was bases loaded and no outs. That's never a good thing.
8: 8-7. If you missed the score from last night, you thought the Phillies had that one. And again, I'm not a big... And I only have a couple of seconds here, but... Duran, love the guy, but I can't believe it's in the contract that they can't go to commercial break when they're home and they have to have that whole fanfare. My wife hates it because she thinks that's not fair to the other players.
9: Sure, but, yeah. And you and I were there the first time it happened.
8: We were there.
9: Well, you were there.
8: I was there. You were in the parking lot. You said, Craig, the lights went out. What's happening?
9: Yeah.
8: I said, they put in their new ace pitcher.
9: First time. Wow.
8: 8 o'clock, News Radio 790 WAEB, Allentown, Easton, Bethlehem.
17: Saying goodbye to a late senator. I'm Dave Anthony, Fox News. They'll do that this morning and then this afternoon in Washington, honoring Lindsey Graham. In about a half hour,
18: a hearse will bring Graham's flag-draped casket here. It's one final visit for Graham to Capitol Hill. They will honor him with a ceremony in the rotunda. Well,
17: that's Fox's Chad Pergram at the Capitol, where senators may vote later today on a Russia sanctions bill Graham had been pushing. The Republican hoped it could end the war in Ukraine, and Graham discussed it with NATO's leader before he died. Mark Rutte just told Fox.
19: Ukraine is exceeding our expectations. And what we now need to do is what he and I agreed upon is for Putin to end the bloodbath and to come to the negotiating table. It is really crucial.
17: Ukraine's President Volodymyr Zelensky will also meet with senators tonight after he attends Graham's funeral this afternoon at Washington's National Cathedral. Next hour, Zelensky will meet with President Trump, and then after that, another leader who will attend Graham's funeral goes to the White House for talks with the president. Israeli Prime Minister Benjamin Netanyahu.
20: The pair are slated to discuss
0: discuss the war with Iran and the next steps in this conflict. President Trump spoke from Air Force One on Monday, indicating the Iranians requested to meet following the 13-day U.S. bombing campaign. Axios reports that President Trump says he is ready for strong military action if talks fail.
17: That's Fox's Trey Yingston, Tel Aviv. As the pause in U.S. attacks on Iran continues, oil prices, they're down about 1% this morning. The price of the gas pump's down a penny. Japan got rocked with an earthquake, and the USGS says it was a magnitude 6.8 in the Kumamoto region.
6: Prime Minister Sane Takaichi says there are early reports of injuries plus damage to roads, bridges, and buildings. She says people's lives are the top priority, warning residents that strong aftershocks pose an additional risk. We're hearing multiple people are trapped inside a shopping mall, and 40,000 people have lost power.
17: That's Fox's Jonathan Savage. 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
17: The search continues for a gunman in Seattle after Sunday night shooting panicked people at a food festival.
21: A 2-year-old boy shot in the arm is the last of 4 shooting victims discharged from hospitals the day after being shot at the Bite of Seattle Food Festival. 3 people died, including one of the 3 shooters, Assistant Police Chief Nicole Powell says.
22: There were 2 groups firing in the area near the armory during the Bite of Seattle. We believe 2 of the individuals were associates with each other. This is the 19-year-old who passed away, and the 15-year-old who was arrested.
21: With the 3rd shooter in the other group getting away. The other 2 people killed were Carlos Villalba, a married father of 3 at the festival with friends, and Ashley Whitehead, there with one of her 2 adult daughters. Chris Foster, Fox News.
17: The man in prison for life for murdering 4 University of Idaho students, Brian Koberger, is making a new attempt to get out, wanting to take back his guilty pleas.
23: This is a way to challenge a conviction outside the appeals process. He plans to argue that he had bad counsel that convinced him to falsely confess.
17: That's Fox's Todd Pyro. Former FBI Director James Comey trying to get the case against him thrown out.
24: James Comey was indicted by a federal grand jury in April on 2 counts, including knowingly and willfully making a threat to harm or take the life of the president and transmitting an interstate threat stemming from his Instagram post featuring a photo of seashells on a beach spelling out 8647. 86, a term for kill, 47, the president. His defense team arguing to a federal judge that the case against him should be thrown out, saying the photo is protected political speech. The Justice Department has until August 18th to respond. The case is set for trial in October. Jeff Manasso, Fox News.
17: The Federal Reserve will assess the economy at a meeting today and tomorrow. No interest rate change is expected. On Wall Street, stock futures are mixed up for the Dow, down for the NASDAQ. I'm Dave Anthony. This is Fox News.
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4: Authorities are investigating reports of gunshots on a Luzerne County highway. State police say shots were fired during a suspected road rage incident on I-81 North Sunday evening. No injuries were reported. Anyone with information on that incident is asked to contact Pennsylvania State Police. And Pennsylvania's mail-in voting system faces an emergency Supreme Court challenge over President Trump's executive order. The DOJ asked justices Monday to lift a court block Pennsylvania and 22 other states won against the administration last month. Governor Shapiro joined that lawsuit, arguing the White House cannot take over state election rules. The order would create federal citizenship lists and require states to give the Postal Service approved voter lists before it sends mail ballots. If the court grants the emergency request, the block could be lifted, and the plan could move ahead before November's midterms. I'm Justin Pospiek.
25: Have you heard the news? You're on.
26: And we're talking right now.
25: Again.
26: They wanted to talk.
25: In Seattle.
26: Shooting. Oh, get down, get down, get down, get down.
25: To get this.
26: The Save America Act passed.
25: Trump wants this.
26: Terminate the filibuster.
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0: 8:10 after 8. Craig Stevens and Tony Iannelli in for the vacationing Bobby Gunther Walsh. Good morning, Tony.
6: Good morning, Craigie.
0: So how are things going at the Chamber? What's the climate right now with our local businesses, everything that's happening? How are we doing? Is staffing still an issue with employers?
6: No, not quite as much.
0: Okay.
6: Know, it's somewhat, but not nearly like what it was. And I think that when you speak to what's the feeling out there, I would say that the economy is not robust, but it's not, you know, negative in terms of the fact that it's not lame, if you will use that term.
0: Yep.
6: So it's reasonably strong, but still a lot of concerns. You know, people would like to see rates a little lower, particularly people in the automobile business, for instance. And so I think generally good, not robust.
0: And automobiles right now, tough. The average age of a car on the highway right now,
6: mm-hmm.
0: 12 years.
6: Oh, wow.
0: People are holding on to their cars now for 12 years. They're just waiting to pull the trigger to wait because now, and I had a coworker here and I even said to him, what were you thinking? His car payment is $800 a month.
6: Yeah. Crazy.
0: And it's a lease.
6: Oh, gosh.
0: So yeah, it's a lease.
6: Yeah.
0: So yeah, you don't really own it. And then he was, and yes, he's a fine young lad. And he was actually going to put some money into it and make it better. I'm like, what are you doing? You don't own the car. You're handing it all. It's not like you can take that stuff away. So,
6: well, you know, you were saying that you worked in Northampton at the auto dealer.
0: Yes.
6: And you must say the cars today are built so much better. I mean, you could buy quote unquote a lemon back then. And
0: correct.
6: It could be problematic forever.
0: I think the difference is all the cars then, for the most part, like the engine, the mechanics, electronics, they were all the same. And anyone could work on them.
6: Mm-hmm.
0: Today, you pop the hood, got to be an IT specialist.
6: Yeah, you do.
0: It's all IT.
6: All computerized.
0: It's all plastic covering and wires.
6: Yeah.
0: And I just tried to, in my car, the battery was low, and I wanted to put on the charger. Now, my dad had a used car lot when I was growing up. Come from a car background. I couldn't figure out where to put the cables on this battery because there were two positives,
6: yes.
0: There was a negative,
6: yeah.
0: It was under
6: yes.
0: a cover. I tried to remove yeah.
6: The cover. I'm
0: yeah.
6: with you.
0: And then there was a second, like a middle battery to the main battery. I'm like, wait a minute, if I put the charger on the wrong thing, and of course, what does everybody say? Just Google it, do a YouTube video.
6: You
0: but then again, people don't understand. You have to be careful playing some of those YouTube videos because there are jokesters out there that will do a video. This is how you charge this battery.
6: Mm-hmm.
0: And it's the wrong way. And they get people to do it as a prank.
6: Wow.
0: And then the videos go away. So all that stuff, you have to be careful. But yeah, cars have changed. That's why we were talking about the Dosh Ochfest is coming up this weekend, Friday, Saturday, and Sunday. My question for you was, what car would you like to drive? For me, it would be probably any mid-60s Thunderbird. Big Thunderbird.
6: Ooh,
0: I love the Thunder, especially from American Graffiti.
6: Yeah, my sister had a boyfriend, had a beautiful Thunderbird, and she would let me drive it around. Oh, man.
0: But I like also at Dosh Ochfest going real old school, and every year they get less and less, but they've got the Model Ts.
6: Oh, gosh.
0: And the Model As.
6: Yeah. Wow.
0: And then last year, for the first time, and I know you would know this brand and this name. Up until last year, I never heard of it. And then when I brought it up to my father, he goes, oh, and then he gave me the background, the whole story, where it came from.
6: Oh, I know what you're going to say.
0: Willie.
6: Oh, a Willie. Oh, I thought you were going to say an Edsel.
0: No, not an Edsel.
6: Wow.
0: A Willie.
6: A Willie, yeah.
0: Willie was pre-Jeep.
6: Yep, exactly. I was going to say it's a Jeep.
0: I didn't know that.
6: Yeah.
0: And he gave me the background on Willie and how popular they were. There were a bunch there, and everybody, when they were staring at them, they were in awe.
6: Yeah.
0: And it was just metal, a steering wheel, and an engine. Very, very simple.
6: Yep.
0: And what other cars would you be interested in?
6: Do you see some when you go to Dosh Ochfest?
0: Yes.
6: Do you see?
0: Yep.
6: Oh, okay.
0: Yep. That's why I love it, because it's just, it's memory lane, takes you back, and then most of the people that drive the cars in a Dosh Ochfest, they've owned the car forever. It'll be like, some of them will be one of 50 at a particular mint style original paint. Then they'll have the original paperwork on the dealer tag on where it came from and the price, and we'll give you that. And they love it. They all sit behind their cars at Dosh Ochfest.
6: Sure.
0: And they just want to talk about their car.
6: Sure.
0: And you'll be there for an hour.
6: Yeah.
0: And maybe where they found it. And a lot of times, they rebuild them, but some don't even want to add in extra paint because they want it all original.
6: And you know, I have a 97 Harley lowrider, and it's in great shape because I don't ride it anymore.
0: Yeah.
6: And I always feel like I should take it over there, and someone would probably want to buy it. I mean, it's in great, great shape.
0: That's the place, and I will tell you, that's what's also sad. And Phil Kresge's coming in tomorrow from Dosh Ogfest. That's what's sad, because there's less car enthusiasts right now. People don't really work on and fix their cars anymore. Yeah. So what's happening is grandpa has the car, he wills it to the grandson, and they don't care about it, and they sell it.
6: Yeah.
0: And all those years of babying that car, not taking it out at night, it's garage kept, and then it's gone.
6: You know, Craig, you asked me what car, one last one. I used to walk to a friend's house when I was maybe like eighth grade, ninth grade, and there was a guy, remember back in many towns, you would go up they used to go up Hamilton Street and down Linden Street, and there was a beautiful, I think a 66, it would have been Chevelle SS. It was yellow with chrome wheels, and it was always spotless clean, and I would look at that thing and think, oh my God, what I would do for that car.
0: I don't know, we were talking about it earlier. They have some cars now from the 80s, and you're like, oh, it's not a club. It's close to 50 years old.
6: Yeah.
0: So now that car is older than when I went in the 80s, and you saw the cars from the 50s.
6: Uh-huh.
0: An 80s car is older than those cars were.
6: Yeah, it's true.
0: So now when I'm looking at these cars, I will tell you that I will be, when I go to the Fesh this weekend, I am a little bit of a snob that if I walk by a classic car that has a CD player, I keep walking.
6: That's
0: it's not old enough for me.
6: Gotcha.
0: It's not old enough. 8:17, 17 past 8. Birthdays and AccuWeather with Joe Lundberg next on News Radio 790 WAEB. 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
0: News Radio 790 WAEB 819. AccuWeather, Joe Lundberg is next. Tony, you're just about heading out. What do you have going on today with the chamber?
6: What's
0: going
6: on? I got a meeting at Center Valley right now that I got to get to by 8:30, so I have to hustle. But I tell you what, as soon as I get in the car, I'm listening to Joe because I want to know where we're headed with this weather. It's going to be interesting.
0: And before you head on out, any new exciting business going on with the chamber? Any new members you want to quickly highlight joined?
6: Obviously, a ton of new members. We had a great meeting just recently with Eli, so that's obvious with Lily.
0: Yes.
6: And that's going to be a big deal here. It's going to be some time until they're open. I think they said 29, I think, is what we're talking about. So
0: I'll tell you this. My wife and I watch a lot of streaming, Hulu, Netflix, and we don't have ad-free. So I want to see the ads. Mm-hmm. And who. Just about every single product, drug that is on Hulu, and I see the end, Lily, I'm like, what? Lehigh Valley, it's going to be right here.
6: Yeah.
0: And this big national company, big brand coming here. So
6: they're saying
0: excited.
6: 800 jobs. Can you imagine the impact? 800 jobs.
0: 800.
6: Real estate impact and all across the board.
0: Well, have a great day.
6: Yeah,
0: and thanks for coming in.
6: Thanks, Craigie.
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0: 824, News Radio 790 WAEB. Lots of rain in the forecast. Joe Lundberg checking in from AccuWeather. Good morning, Joe.
24: Hello there. Good morning, Craig.
0: And I'm sorry I'm a little late. I'm new at this.
24: That's all right. We'll give you a pass today.
0: All right. We got a flood watch in effect through tomorrow. The rain, when does it start, and what can we expect today?
24: Great questions. I think the rain will probably hold off by and large until we get into the afternoon hours. So I think between now and lunchtime, we're in pretty good shape. A lot of clouds around, but pretty much any time from lunchtime on, there could be a shower and thunderstorm that pops up across the area, and they could grow into some pretty beefy thunderstorms that can contain damaging winds. But I'm more worried about flooding downpours with these, because there's just so much water in the atmosphere, and as these thunderstorms develop, I think they're going to be very efficient at wringing that moisture out of the atmosphere. So again, lunchtime all the way through sunset, and probably till as late as 10 o'clock tonight, we're at risk for some of these heavy thunderstorms to come through the area.
0: So what's the percentage now when you say like lunchtime through nighttime? Are there some hours where it backs off? Are we like 100% every hour all day? What do you
24: think? Probably not 100% every hour, but I suspect that in the middle of that, from say 2, 3 o'clock till maybe 8, 9 o'clock tonight, it's probably more like 100% that there's going to be rain or thunderstorms. If not over your house, it's somebody's house very close by.
0: And because it's been so dry, the ground is hard and the water just it doesn't even get a chance to soak in.
24: It may not, yeah. So, and because it comes down so hard, it will just probably run off, and that's why we're concerned about flash

0: Circus. Kelsey Mulcaney, happy birthday from Whitehall. Also celebrating today, Angel Marone, her birthday. She's a beautiful person inside and out, deserves a happy birthday from Beth, Mary, and Kathy. It's 828 WAEB birthdays. Jim Mulcaney, a happy birthday from all his brother knights at Knights of Columbus, Queenship of Mary, Council 4050. Jim is celebrating his birthday today. Also coming in from Mark. Happy birthday to Erica Belzler from her family and friends at O'Brien's Really Good Food Company and her fur babies, Maggie, Fred, Oscar, and Stevie. Hope you have a fantastic day. Sam Darone's 85th birthday from your friends at Dunkin'. I will tell you right now, I am not a morning coffee drinker. I drink a cup late morning, late afternoon. But from your friends at Dunkin', I love. My wife got me addicted to this years ago. Love iced coffee. And Sam Darone, winner of the musical Sunday brunch at the Hotel B. Way to go, Sam. Very happy birthday. I am truly blessed to have you in my life. I'm looking forward to sharing in our next exciting adventure. We love you, Sam, and so much with your fur kitties as well, Abby and Gibbs. As Bobby would say, from your bride, Ellie, happy birthday. And Sam, you win the musical Sunday brunch. 829 News Radio 790 WAEB. After 9 o'clock this morning, while Gunther's on vacation, it's a Gunther Rewind. David Shestakis, election integrity. You know what that means. It's time for my second drop for my eyes. My eye doctor just got me out of wearing readers. So I put this eye drop in twice a day, and I don't need readers. But it's coming up on 8:30, and it's time for my second drop. David Shestakis, today, 9 o'clock, the Gunther Rewind, between 9 and 10 on News Radio 790 WAEB. News is next, and I'm going to put in another eye drop.
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7: 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The third way. I'm Jake Brennan. 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
2: Philadelphia police officers accused of killing his uncle in Northampton County. 25-year-old Kenroy Cummings is charged with homicide for the death of his uncle, 27-year-old Shakir Moncrief, at a home in Allen Township last Friday. Officials say Cummings went to the house after being told Moncrief was threatening a younger relative, then shot him 6 times in the head. Cummings is reportedly claiming self-defense. And Idaho Attorney General Raul Labrador says his office is ready to fight a petition from convicted murderer Brian Koberger for post-conviction relief. The Monroe County native pleaded guilty and waived his right to appeal. Post-conviction relief is a civil process where a convicted person has to prove their counsel was ineffective or other factors that could have prevented him from pleading guilty. Koberger pleaded guilty to killing four University of Ohio. Koberger pleaded guilty to killing four University of Idaho students. I'm Justin Pospiek.
3: I'm CJ Papa. Flag-draped casket will carry the remains of Lindsey Graham to the Capitol one final time.
4: They will honor him with a ceremony in the rotunda. Graham is neither lying in state or honor in the rotunda. His family preferred a private service. This is the first time Congress has honored someone in the rotunda without lying in state or honor.
3: Fox's Chad Pergram at the Capitol begins at 10 a.m. Eastern. President Trump, Israel's Prime Minister Benjamin Netanyahu, and Ukraine's leader Vladimir Zelensky all attending Graham's funeral later this afternoon. He died earlier this month at the age of 71. Now, the president is also meeting separately at the White House today with both of those leaders. Gas down a penny overnight. For a gallon of regular $4.10, that from AAA. 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
0: Look up, look down, look around, look up, look down, look around. In the trees and on the ground, 'cause the ALB must be found.
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0: Look up, look down, look around, look up, look down, look around. In the trees and on the ground, 'cause the ALB must be found.
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7: 9:21 minutes in front of 9, 71 degrees, flood watch in effect through tomorrow. It's Craig Stevens for the vacationing Bobby Gunther Walsh on News Radio 790 WAEB. 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Number two, and then taking that to another extreme, another side, tell me about your first job and maybe how it helped shape you. 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Tap the mic. You got a full 30 seconds. Or you can call in toll-free, 833-707-7900. I have more of your comments next after traffic and weather.
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7: 841 News Radio 790 WAEB. Craig for Gunther. Everyday skills you think they should bring back or teach in school. Good morning to Gary. Hello, Gary.
12: Hi. I heard you talking about cars and that stuff.
7: Oh, yeah, cars too. Yeah, go ahead.
12: I still have my first car, and I'm in the process of restoring it right now. I bought it in 1971 when I was a junior in high school. I drove it for a while, then I went into the service. When it came out, I started to restore it, and then I got married, and then it sat. So it's a 1940 Cadillac.
7: Oof.
12: Yeah, but it needs everything.
7: Yeah.
12: Wiring, upholstery, but it's all complete.
7: Well, it's a nice project.
12: And then also, you were talking, my first job was working at my father's cousin's potato farm.
7: Oh.
12: And that's how I first started to drive when I was 13. As soon as my feet can reach the pedals, I was driving a 77 Oliver.
7: Where was the potato farm?
12: Chides Road.
7: Very good. If my father's listening now, that's what my father did outside of Nazareth, helping with the potatoes at the potato farm.
12: And I still have one of the 100-pound potato sacks from his farm.
7: So you should go to the Art and Frame Shop and have that framed.
12: Yeah, I do have it hanging on a wall right now.
7: Thanks for calling in, Gary. Have a good one. 843 News Radio 790 WAEB. Talking about first jobs. Yeah, I was talking about Das Ockfest earlier, and that's why Gary called in about a dream car, something you'd like to drive again. Das Ockfest this weekend, Friday, Saturday, and Sunday. Now on the talkback, thank you guys for sending me messages throughout the morning. Linda, Sally, Lori, hey Jen, Becky, Julie, Jim, Dana, and Gloria. Facebook and Instagram, C. Stevens Radio. Everyday skill they should teach in school again. Good morning, Tina.
13: What's an everyday skill that I wish they taught in school to the kids? Honestly, I think that they should teach, like, home ec again. Like, they should teach everything, like sewing, cooking, just anything that, like, that could be useful outside of school. I can't say that I really use anything that I learned in school.
7: I agree with all of those. I had them all in... at Northampton High School. I was not a fan of sewing class with that Singer machine. Not a fan. The Talkback mic, if you're listening on our free iHeartRadio app, just hit the mic. You get a full 30 seconds. Good morning to Gloria.
13: What's an everyday skill they should teach in school?
7: Yeah.
13: Probably how to invest money, grow money,
7: yeah,
13: so that you can at least outrun inflation.
7: Not only invest, but let's put it this way. Kids today, I can't believe I've become one of those people that says kids today, they don't write checks. I think we only write 2 checks a month. Everything else is auto pay, it's digital. But I think keeping track of how much is in their bank account, I did this one time. I have an Apple phone, and you can attach your credit card and use Apple Pay. Very convenient. I think it's very cool. But that card was hacked. And the only way I could, something with the phone. So I removed it. I haven't used it ever since. But I think the problem with our kids, be aware, my stepson does not carry a wallet, never has any money, cards, nothing. It's all in his phone. So when he goes to a restaurant or the grocery store, just taps his phone. But one thing they don't do, which I am a stickler on, is keeping track on how much money you have. I'll tell you right now, at any given point, I think my stepson over the weekend said, I get paid at midnight. I don't know how much money I've left in my account. Good morning. You're on the air. Hello.
14: Yes, you were talking about cars, and I just had to call in and tell you about mine.
7: Go ahead.
14: I'll tell you about my first new car. I still have it.
7: Oh.
14: 1974 Pontiac Trans Am.
7: Oh.
14: Red with a bird on the hood. Here's the cool part. I always kept it in the garage. It's never in the snow, only once or twice in the rain. So the paint is all original. Only has 32,000 miles on.
7: Oh.
14: And it only made 800 with that engine. It has a Super Duty 455 in it.
7: Yeah.
14: Runs like new, smells like new yet. It's a real collector's car, I think.
7: I got to ask, unless I missed it, what color is the Trans Am?
14: Bright red with an orange bird in the hood.
7: Oh, I'll tell you what, that brings back. Thank you for the call. Love the Trans Am.

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0: 51, 71 degrees. 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Craig for Gunther. 9 to 10 this morning, it's a Gunther Rewind. He sat down with David Shatakis talking about election integrity. That's between 9 and 10. And 9 chances today to win $1,000 with our inflation vacation. 5 after every hour. 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
24: 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Because Carrie hadn't exactly vanished, but retreated beyond the shadows to release rage in torrents of text messages to wound her worried family and terrorize that man.
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0: 8:54, News Radio 790 WAEB. Craig for Gunther. Another thing we've been talking about this morning. Dosh Ochfest kicks off this weekend, Friday, Saturday, Sunday, Mukunji Memorial Park. Asking about your first car. Good morning, your first car.
31: Good morning.
0: Go ahead, what was the first car?
31: Okay, my first car was a 62 Volkswagen Bug.
0: Oh.
31: Yeah, 4-speed on the floor. Well, I was taking it to school every day. I went to Bethlehem Catholic.
0: All right.
31: And my father told me, "Don't take the bus today." He says, "Don't take the car. Take the bus today because I have to fix something on your car." Oh. So, like a dope, I took the car to school. And on the way home, about 6 blocks from the house, it broke down. So I came home. Mom had supper on the table. We sat down, ate supper. Afterwards, my dad hooked up his T-bar to his pickup truck. He towed the car home. The next day, he sold the car. I said, "Dad, you sold my car." He says, "Yeah, I told you not to take it to school."
0: If only parents would parent that way again. That's the way it needs to be done. Good call.
31: That's the lesson he taught me. Yep.
0: Thanks for calling in.
31: Okay, thank you.
0: 8:56, News Radio 790 WAEB. Yes, Dosh Ochfest this weekend. I always forget about it. I will be there on Saturday because Music Fest is this weekend. Kicks off Friday, preview night, Thursday night, and then Music Fest for 10 days, our favorite music festival. But I can't go past Doshawk Fest. Have to go to Macungie Memorial Park. The cars, the fun, the food, the memories, everything. Pennsylvania Dutch, good for the whole family. I'll have Phil Kresge on the air tomorrow morning with me from Macungie Memorial Park and Doshawk Fest to talk about some of the activities. But first car we've been chatting about and everyday skills that they should teach back in school. 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You got a full 30 seconds. And thank you on my Facebook this morning. Steve, Jacob, Sonia, John, Lori, Sally, and Linda. I didn't want to forget about you. Facebook and Instagram. 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
0: 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Before I head on out, David Shatokas, he's part of the Gunther Rewind interview this morning between 9 and 10, talking about election integrity. 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Good morning to Tina.
7: What's an everyday skill that I wish they taught in school to the kids? Honestly, I think that they should teach like home ec again. 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I can't say that I really use anything that I learned in school.
0: I liked wood shop and cooking. That's how I learned how to make my scrambled eggs from school. It's coming up on 9 o'clock. 9 chances today to win $1,000. That first keyword just after 9 o'clock. 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Craig for Gunther. See you tomorrow. WAEB, Allentown, Easton, Bethlehem.
10: Paying tribute to Lindsey Graham. I'm Dave Anthony, Fox News.
11: He was a great guy. He was a great politician, actually. People don't understand he really was. He was able to bring people together.
10: President Trump a short time ago on Fox and Friends as a flag-draped casket carrying the late senator goes to the U.S. Capitol this morning.
12: Note that he is not lying in state or honor, but they're doing a special ceremony in the rotunda for Lindsey Graham. They've never done it this way before.
10: Fox's Chad Pergram at the Capitol.
12: We expect this ceremony to only go for about 30 minutes. They will then take the casket out, put it back in the hearse, and then go out to the National Cathedral.
10: That is where there's a funeral President Trump will speak at this afternoon. Ukraine's President Volodymyr Zelensky and Israel's Prime Minister Benjamin Netanyahu will also attend. And this morning, both leaders will meet with President Trump at the White House. First, Zelensky talking about the Russia war, then Netanyahu discussing the Iran conflict. The president also tells Fox he's still hoping for a deal with Iran, but if talks fail, the U.S. attacks will be worse.
11: I would say in 2 hours, most of the bridges, the major bridges, will all be gone. And the power plants in one day. And, you know, if I can avoid doing that, I'd like to do that.
10: And the president insists he won't let Iran get a nuclear weapon and tells Fox the Strait of Hormuz will be open for shipping.
11: We control the strait. Now, they can drop a couple of mines in there and screw things up, but we control the strait. Our Navy is incredible. Not one ship has gotten to Iran during any time where we had the blockades.
10: And oil prices, they're down about 2% again this morning. It is day three of the search for suspect number three in Sunday night Seattle shooting that sent panicked people running and hiding at a food festival. Three shot dead, four wounded.
8: We will leave no stone unturned to bring all of those who may be involved to justice.
10: That's Seattle Police Chief Sean Barnes. One of the gunmen is among the dead. Another accused shooter, a 15-year-old, is in custody. America's listening to Fox News.
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5: Joining me is David Shostokas. David is an Illinois attorney who spent nearly four decades in the courtroom, much of the last several years in a fight over election integrity, including right here in Pennsylvania, in western Pennsylvania. David earned his law degree cum laude from the John Marshall Law School, where he served on the Law Review. He began his career as an assistant state attorney in Cook County, tried over 10,000 criminal cases. Since 1998, he's run his own general practice. I know he ran for state attorney general in Illinois. He's the author of several books, including Constitutional Soundbites. He also wrote the first Spanish language book on the U.S. Constitution, and he hosts the YouTube channel Constitutional Soundbites, where he breaks down constitutional issues for everyday viewers. And with that, we go to David Shostokas and say, good morning, David. David, great to have you on the show again. We ran out of time the last time you were on. You were talking about, David was involved in some of the hearings and trials, I guess you'd say, over election fraud in 2020. And he was supposed to be testifying in Williamsport. Never got to. It was an evidentiary hearing, and he never got to present the evidence. The judge threw it out, and we kind of got into a whole bunch of other topics. David, anything else you want to add or set the stage before we get into what happened in Washington County?
6: Well, just, you know, the last thing, I think we were starting to talk about the judges, and I know the governor there has talked about the cases that were. That took place across the country in the aftermath of the 2020 election and the results in those cases. And the results were very much similar to my experience in Williamsport, where judges got rid of cases on various technical grounds without actually hearing the substantive evidence.
5: Yes, so Shapiro's walking around saying, we tried 45 cases and they were all thrown out. No, you didn't try 45 cases. You didn't even hear the evidence. You threw them out on technicalities. Can you imagine if you did that with, oh, I don't know, Bill Cosby or George Floyd? How would that float? But go ahead.
6: Yeah, that wouldn't float at all on criminal matters. It doesn't float on cases in a regular basis, but I will indicate that I'm still involved in, obviously, election matters, and from time to time I do speaking on that. And recently I did gave a talk, and I called it Judicial Horror Stories, which talked about why it is that judges throw these things out or twist themselves into knots to figure out a way to not hear the evidence. And for the most part, it's got to do with an institutional problem. And I think people need to understand that they need to address election matters so that they don't get to court. They have to do them in advance of the elections, because just institutionally, judges themselves are either elected or appointed by someone who is elected. And if they admit or participate in finding that there's problems with elections, they're calling into question their own legitimacy. And so it's very problematic to try and resolve matters, election matters, in a courtroom. And the laws that are in place for contesting elections are all on the assumption that it's going to be resolved by some sort of recount and things like that. The election laws and the election contest laws are not generally put together to rectify where there's been fraud. or whether there's been misrepresentation of voting. When we were finishing up last time, we just started to touch upon my experience in Washington County, which was in the immediate aftermath of the election of 2020, because I got assigned and sent over there by the Trump campaign, because there was about, from my recollection, about 600 people that had showed up in Washington County to come and vote and were told, oh, that they couldn't because they already had voted. And in fact, they had not. So these folks were made to cast provisional ballots because the records showed that mail-in ballots had already been cast in their names, and these folks did not. Ultimately, I actually appeared for 60 voters on behalf of them before the Electoral Board in Washington County, and they swore, before the vote, and we took evidence and before the board, and ultimately their provisional ballots were counted. But the problem is the provisional ballots were counted, but the ballots that were cast in their name were still counted as well, because they were already in the big mix of piles of ballots. So all they got to do was perhaps cancel out the vote that was cast in their name by somebody else. And when they say that there's no fraud and they talk about the other, this is probably a tremendously overlooked way to track down what happens with elections by people that are they're just one or two. That was 60 voters that I represented in Washington County that we got to get the vote that would not have otherwise been counted. But that's not news. That's not news. And to my knowledge, there was 540 other people who had been notified, but they couldn't get down to the board when they were having the hearings and things like that. And so, to my knowledge, there was probably 600 fraudulent ballots cast in Washington County in the November 2020 election. But you're going to find that in the news. You're going to find that where anybody's going to sue on behalf of one voter.
5: So whatever it be. So ultimately, you said they were allowed to cast their vote, those 60 people, or maybe all of them count all 600. I don't know. But the problem is, the problem is, you said, though, is their 600 counted, but so did the other 600 of whoever cast their vote in their name. So you got
6: right.
5: Yeah, it's crazy.
6: Yeah, because those ballots are already separated from the envelopes that they came in.
5: So somebody's going to say this is anecdotal. This is just anecdotal. And there wasn't widespread cheating. And as I've often said, it doesn't take widespread cheating, because you just need to cheat enough in the right districts and the right precincts, and you can do it. I mean, look.
6: In Allegheny County, from the condemned buildings and our actual investigation of that, and the fact that we actually went to the buildings and we physically saw them, besides that. But subsequent to that experience in Pennsylvania, I wound up working in Georgia in the Senate runoff election. And in the Senate runoff elections, which ultimately gave us John Ossoff and and Senator Warnock, we had been going to starting to monitor these facilities where they were processing ballots and verifying signatures, starting the day after Christmas. And Election Day turned out to be January the 5th. And so day in and day out, myself and about 70 other lawyers around the state of Georgia were going to monitor that election. And on each and every day, there was two regular facilities that we would go to, myself and another partner. And then on January 6th, which was the day after Election Day, when they were supposed to process the ballots that came in on the 5th, which was Election Day, we went to the normal places where we went, and they were locked down. They didn't let anybody in, either the ballot processing or the signature verification. And to my knowledge, that happened in about 70 of the 159 counties in Georgia. And both Warnock and Ossoff won by, about a point or a point and a half. And they counted all the final ballots in the Senate runoff election on the very last day in secret. And nobody paid attention to them shutting down access to ballots and access to ballot monitoring in Georgia. Because why? Because they had that crazy stuff going on in Washington, D.C. on January 6th. To my way of thinking, because of what I saw, the real insurrection that took place on January 6th was in the state of Georgia.
5: Mm.
6: Now, from my understanding, John Ossoff is one of the leading contenders for the Democrat nomination.
5: For the president?
6: For president.
5: Really?
6: He's like running 16%. He's like the... Mm. He's like ahead of Newsom right now in terms of the Democrat nominee. And to my knowledge, as far as my belief is, that his Senate seat was stolen on January 6th, 2021, which brings us back, of course, to Lyndon Johnson stole his seat in 1948, and he ultimately became president. So this is not news.

0: We have to, but the only way we can fix this is in advance of an election.
1: Right. So that brings me to the SAVE Act.
0: Yes.
1: Which, so you know Jenna Ellis, right?
0: I know of her.
1: You know of her.
0: I know of her, and right. I've actually been with her. I was with her in Gettysburg and Williamsport.
1: Yeah, so. She kind of caved on the whole Trump thing, and kind of people don't necessarily, I don't know, have a high regard for her. But she came on since then, and since she, I think, copped a plea. I don't remember what happened. But she came on, and she was a guest on behalf of, I forget what organization, another conservative think tank she was representing. This is maybe 4 or 5 months ago. And she said they're not going to pass the SAVE Act because Thune and McConnell, who was semi-alive at that time, they wanted Trump gone. And she said, mark my words, the Republicans want to lose the midterms because they want Trump. They don't like the fact that he's heading the Republican Party. They don't like that he's ruined the Uniparty. They want him gone. And so they're not going to pass the SAVE Act because they want to lose the midterms. And I, now as this goes on, I'm thinking, man, she nailed it. I don't know what your thoughts are.
0: I wouldn't disagree with Jenna on that point. To my knowledge, in terms of copping a plea, I think that she didn't. She was among. I was involved also in the Fulton County RICO case involving the president. Jenna and Sidney Powell also took pleas in that matter, which is unfortunate for them. But they had to make their own personal decisions at that time. There was another fellow by the name of Stephen Lee, who's a reverend here out of Illinois, that was also charged in the RICO case in Georgia. And I represented Reverend Lee in that case. And the pressure that they bring on people, that they brought on people during the course of that to get people to plead guilty to stuff that was not a crime was just incredible. And now, of course, we got to respond to that. But the fact is, you know, you're right.
1: So we got to pass the SAVE Act. I mean, you just got done saying we've got to be proactive and not reactive.
0: Yes.
1: And so, but when I don't know how we move this forward. And Johnson did some wrangling. I don't know where. Maybe you understand where it stands, but I don't see this happen. I don't see it happening in time to do anything for the midterms. I just don't. But you tell me.
0: I'm not familiar with the politics in Washington. I think I'll have a better feeling on it in a couple of weeks. If you want to talk again, then I'm August 14th and 15th. There's about 300 election lawyers from around the country getting together in Detroit, to go over these matters and get caught up with folks like Harmeet Dhillon from the DOJ. We'll know more about that status. It does look like, there's reasonable situation that the actions that the president's taking with the Postal Service in terms of not forwarding and not mailing things in states where they have not verified citizens as voters, it looks like there's a fair probability of success of that moving forward. There's been some good action. There was a six-year-old case regarding the Postal Service and what the president tried to do during the course of his first term, and that just got decided in the president's favor just last week in terms of postal regulatory authority.
1: Wait, what did they say? What did they say on that one?
0: Well, what they actually said is that there's a, if you want to argue with proposed postal regulations, the circuit courts of the United States or the district courts are not the place to do it. The Congress is provided a alternative method to proceed on complaints about postal regulations, and that's through a different, separate executive agency before you can go to the circuit court. And so they threw out these claims against postal regulations regarding elections that were proposed back in 2020, and the appellate court just said no, the Postal Service can impose such regulations.
1: So Trump's won because he wanted those regulations.
0: Yes.
1: Gotcha.
0: Yes. And that's a real positive. That's a positive development, both legally and how they're going to approach that.
1: Right.
0: So there's a possibility that certain aspects of enforcing citizenship for voting can be enforced in a different.

0: Minutes, where he breaks down constitutional issues for everyday viewers there on YouTube. David Shostokas. Thank you, David.
1: Thank you, Bob. It's great to be with you.
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5: What's the doomsday clock, Josh?
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17: Joining me is David Shostokas. David is an Illinois attorney. He spent nearly four decades in the courtroom, last several years, a lot of time fighting here in Pennsylvania over election integrity, actually out in western Pennsylvania and Williamsport. David earned his law degree cum laude from the John Marshall Law School, where he served on the law review, and he began his career as an assistant state's attorney in Cook County, tried over 10,000 criminal cases. And then since 1998, has had his own general practice in Orland Park in Illinois. He's also written several books. One of them is Constitutional Soundbites. That's available still at Amazon.com. He also wrote the first Spanish language book on the U.S. Constitution. And he hosts now on YouTube, on his YouTube channel, Constitutional Soundbites. And with that, I say hello again to David Shostokas. Hi, David.
18: Hello, it was great to be with you.
17: Yes.
18: I appreciate all the opportunity to talk to folks. I'm going to mention something else. There's a, you mentioned Constitutional Soundbites as a book. There's also one about the Declaration of the Independence that I'm particularly proud of. That's called Creating the Declaration of Independence. And it actually follows Thomas Jefferson, John Adams, and Richard Henry Lee in the month before the July 4th, 1776. It starts actually on June 7th, 1776, when Richard Henry Lee was the first person in the country to, in a public forum, propose independence, because they're all afraid of having their heads cut off, like their good friend Dr. Joseph Warren had his head cut off in the aftermath of Bunker Hill. So Creating the Declaration of Independence is, I'm particularly happy with that book, and if people would think about that, that would be really, really great, especially in our 250th anniversary year, to recognize that these guys are more than just bronze statues and stuff. They're actually human beings.
17: Oh, but they're horrible human beings, according to the history revisionists, you know, because, you know, Mao and Stalin were great, and Castro, they were awesome. But you know, Jefferson and Lincoln, and Jefferson and Washington, and, you know, all of them, Ben Franklin, they were horrible human beings, David. Horrible. Anyway.
18: Well, they got a couple of good things done in Philadelphia.
17: I'm being a bit facetious. I think you know that. But so, hey, so creating, so I didn't even realize you did that book. When did you do that, Creating the Declaration of Independence?
18: Oh, it's a few years back. It's not as it's newer than Constitutional Soundbites, but it's not new. But it's evergreen because it tells that story with Thomas Jefferson and how they used to hang out in City Tavern, and how John Adams talked Jefferson into writing the Declaration of Independence while they're drinking a beer in City Tavern over there in Philadelphia.
17: I got to get the book, Creating the Declaration of Independence. And then again, the other one, Constitutional Soundbites. So that's what I wanted to talk to you about, though. You've been kind enough to give us some insight into some of the legal proceedings. So I thought I'd give you a chance to talk about your stuff, which is the YouTube channel, Constitutional Soundbites. And I thought, you know, it's, again, if you didn't hear the intro, he breaks down different, he's up on YouTube, and David breaks down different constitutional issues for everyday viewers. And I thought, well, what have you done late? What have you been doing? What have you been podcasting about in the last couple of weeks? What's up there these days?
18: Well, there's a couple of new videos touching upon the Second Amendment, and actually here in Illinois, because I'm involved in the Attorney General's race here, and Illinois, of course, does everything they can to infringe on Second Amendment rights. And the Supreme Court on June 26th this year just had a new case called Wolford versus Lopez. Strangely enough, it's out of Hawaii. But they've established a new test for testing whether or not a regulation infringing on Second Amendment rights is constitutional. And it's almost an impossible test for a state that wants to try and regulate arms to pass. It's a two-part test, and the test says, one, does this infringe on somebody's right rights under the Second Amendment? And by the way, when they say bear arms, everybody talks about guns and rifles and things. When they say about arms includes things like the associated products, like magazines and the ammunition and the things that are associated with, essentially, that are necessary to conduct yourself self-defense. And so the first part of the Supreme Court test, it's a little bit older case called Bruin, but they reaffirmed it just at the end of June in Wolford. And does it infringe? And the next part of the test is almost impossible for any state to meet. And that test is, was there an analogous regulation in effect in the country in 1791, when the Second Amendment was adopted? And that's just the death knell for almost every regulation that you can think of that they try to pass any place in the country, because there, essentially, in 1791 there were basically no regulations. The only analogies that come about are some restrictions that may be associated with people that are convicted, have been convicted of crimes, or folks for whom they've been found incapacitated or otherwise. So there was no general regulation against bearing arms regarding the general population. What regulations had to do with individuals and special findings, people that had either violated the laws or shown themselves incapable of complying with the law. And we've got two cases here right now that are pending relative to what they call an assault weapons ban in Illinois, and something else that Illinois, and only Illinois and Massachusetts have. They call it a firearm owner's identification card, which is essentially a permission slip to exercise the Second Amendment. And I anticipate both those soon to be falling by the wayside because of these this incredibly strong protections for Second Amendment rights that the Supreme Court has affirmed just on the 26th of June. And strangely enough, as I mentioned, I'm working with Bob Fioretti, who's running for Attorney General here, and his opponent is the incumbent, and the incumbent, of course, is defending these indefensible state regulations and spending millions of tax dollars in court to defend things that the Supreme Court has already been said are crazy. And I've got a couple of videos just about that subject there. On the recent videos that are up, we got a couple of new things coming soon. But it's Second Amendment stuff has been that's a really really positive thing. The Supremes did not do it so well, and I'm working on something. But the Supremes did not do it so well necessarily on the birthright citizenship question.
17: No, they did not.
18: Concurrence of Justice Kavanaugh leaves some hope, and I actually expected the whole court to be more in that regard because, of course, the president tried to deal with this issue by way of an executive order. But the 14th Amendment, of course, has a provision at the end that allows, which is the Birthright Citizenship Amendment. It's involved in the 14th, and the last portion of the 14th Amendment says Congress shall have the power to enforce this by appropriate legislation. And Kavanaugh pointed out that Congress would, in fact, have the authority to do something about this. The door is not closed on doing something about birthright citizenship, which I think every sane person knows that it had to do with the newly freed former slaves and their progeny. That's what it had to do. They even excluded Native Americans. They even excluded Indians. And in 1921, United States Congress passed a law that granted U.S. citizenship to Native Americans who were excluded under the 14th Amendment. So if you were excluding people that were Native Americans, how could you be indicating that people who are just either invading or visiting the United States, conclude that their children are citizens?
17: As they said, you could have some woman from China come here, give birth to his kid, on American soil, in Guam, somebody always gave you the illustration, go back to their home country, and presumably that guy 35 years later, who never grew up here, could run for president. That's insanity. Yes.
18: It's utter insanity. It's suicidal.
17: Yeah. Yeah, but they don't. You know, here's the thing. The good news. So they're saying that they got it wrong in birthright citizenship, and they said Kavanaugh sort of left a pathway to find. But I've had other people on saying, not really. Here's the thing. They overturned the Dred Scott decision. They overturned Roe v. Wade. The good news is they could overturn this somehow, but how long would it take for that to happen? Decades before they finally got it right? But then the bad news is they could overturn then some of the gun decisions. So, because I don't know, they appealed Roe v. Wade for years and years and years, and then finally the right case made it happen. I suppose the right case could end birthright citizenship, but give me your thoughts on that. I mean, I don't even know what that would be.
18: you mentioned Dred Scott, but Dred Scott wasn't overturned by a Supreme Court decision. Dred Scott itself was overturned by the 14th Amendment.
17: Oh, that's true.
18: The 14th Amendment is what, because Dred Scott actually had said that black folks could, in fact, not be Americans. They could not be citizens. That's literally what Dred Scott said, that they were ineligible. And the 14th Amendment is what overturned Dred Scott. It wasn't overturned by the court.
17: When you think about it, Roe v. Wade wasn't overturned either. It really said, well, that's really a state's issue. So they didn't say you couldn't have abortions. They just said send it back to the states.
18: Right. They said it's not a constitutional question, and they were absolutely correct all the way from. Yeah, it was wrong from the day it was decided, Roe v. Wade.
17: So what determines what you're talking about? How do people get a hold of you, David? Again, talking to David Shistokas, who is an Illinois attorney. He was here in Pennsylvania after the 2020 election, fighting on behalf of the Trump team. He had hearings scheduled throughout Pennsylvania. The one that we're talking about earlier was Williamsport, where the judge actually refused to see the evidence and just said, yeah, we're going to throw it out on a technicality. So we're not going to hear the case. But we've morphed into some other conversations with him. And David has, as I mentioned earlier, authored several books on America's founding documents. Constitutional Soundbites was one of them. The other that he just mentioned was Creating the Declaration of Independence. That's another great book. And he hosts on a YouTube channel, Constitutional Soundbites, where he breaks down different issues that are before the courts and that are on your mind. So how do they, David, get a hold of you? If they say, hey, I have a question for David, I want him to answer this on his next YouTube broadcast.
18: Visit the channel and leave a comment on one of the videos, because I get notifications of all the comments, and I do my very best to respond to them, or I take them in. I would mention about the channel itself, within the channel, there's a section called Constitutional Foundations, which is a 12-part, 68-video course that takes you from, actually it starts, the very first scene in the very first video starts with the birth of a child who is born with all the rights and privileges that come with being born under the natural law theories of the founding of the United States, and goes through the 27th Amendment.
17: All right, so it's 12-part, 68 videos?
18: Yes, and it starts with Constitutional Foundations. And if you go to the Constitutional Soundbite channel, the very first list across the top is Constitutional Foundations course. And it will teach you. You'll know more. You get through those 68 videos. It's about 12 and a half hours altogether. You get through them, you will know more about the Constitution than 95% of the people in this country.
17: 12-part, 68 videos. I thought that's quite a homework course. But again, if you want to know your stuff, and it's easy, many of us don't learn by, well, it's tough to read. I read as much as I can, and I got to have to read a lot to be prepared for the show. But when I sit down to read a book, quite honestly, I'm so exhausted at that point in the day, I fall asleep. And so maybe you'd be better off folks watching. And sometimes some folks learn by watching rather than by reading. So it's a great option for you. Constitutional Soundbites, 12-part, 68 video series what's the premise of it?
18: The series is called Constitutional Foundations.
17: Gotcha.
18: And the very first of the 12 parts indicates, you know, constitutional principles, and then it goes into the foundations of the Constitution. Then it goes through the first seven articles that are of the Constitution itself. Then it goes through the Bill of Rights, all in one section. Then it goes through, sorts out the amendments 11 through 27 separately, and then there's some random stuff at the end about the. About constitutional heritage and interesting and things I find interesting are part of the Constitution. Right. But if you go through it all, you'll know more about America than it may sound like a lot, but how much time do you spend flipping through YouTube on the TV?
17: That's true.
18: You know,
17: or even on your phone. So while you're sitting
18: even
17: there,
18: on your phone, on your TV, on your tablet, on your computer. Access it any place. Yeah, Bob. We're working on that using that for utilizing that for homeschool folks.
17: That would be awesome. Oh, that's a great idea. That is a great idea. Yeah.
18: Yeah.
17: David's just. Go ahead. I got about a minute.
18: That's how it started developing for homeschoolers. I'm working with some of the homeschool leaders in Illinois in terms of producing that, and it comes with a workbooks and everything else that's associated with it.
17: That's great, so. David Shistokas again, Illinois attorney, 4 decades in the courtroom, and spent some of his time in the last several years fighting for election integrity right here in Pennsylvania, in Western Pennsylvania. Again, creating the Declaration of Independence, one of his books, the other, Constitutional Soundbites, that's the second book, but then on YouTube is Constitutional Soundbites. And again, you heard the part he talked about the Constitutional Foundation series. You can check that out again on his YouTube channel, David Shistokas. Thank you, David.
18: Thank you, Barry. Always great to be with you and all our friends in Pennsylvania.
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15: Think about the last time that you left something behind. It happens to all of us. But sometimes what's left behind matters more. This is Lieutenant Governor Jim Tressel reminding you to check for unclaimed funds, money that belongs to you and your family, waiting to be claimed. 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
19: When fake news gives you lies, Hannity supplies the truth. Sean Hannity is on right now.
20: Hey, it's Jason Chaffetz. I'm actually filling in for Sean. Sean is attending the funeral services of Senator Lindsey Graham. We're also going to bring you a little bit later in the show Sean's comments. He was asked to help eulogize his friend and longtime Senator Lindsey Graham. And we'll bring you those comments, heartfelt comments, I'm sure. Knowing Sean, he just always speaks from his heart. So I look forward to hearing that with you. But we've got somebody on the line now that I'm really excited for, because I had a chance to serve in the United States Congress for a number of years. And one of my colleagues there was Congressman Andy Biggs from the great state of Arizona. And I've interacted with him a lot through the years, and I was just thrilled to see him dominating. I mean, absolutely dominating, becoming the Republican nominee in one of the more high-profile, more important gubernatorial races in the country in Arizona. So, Congressman Andy Biggs, thanks so much for joining us.
21: Jason, it's great to be with you.

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